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2: Captain, just what's the meaning of this?
3: 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I'm Nick Michaels, and I'll be your tour guide on this trip through time.
2: Well, now, ain't that cozy?
3: Freddie Mercury said that for this song, he wrote the lyrics before the melody, a departure from the norm for him. The harmonies on this tune are delicate and elaborate, something for which Queen was famous.

I'm Nick Michaels, and you're listening to The Deep End. Many attribute the writing of this song to the breakup of James Taylor and Carly Simon, but he said it was about the breakup of the marriage of his producer, Peter Asher. Sweet Baby James and J.D. Souther, Herd Town 2.

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1: 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Alan Collins, co-founder of Lynyrd Skynyrd and co-writer of this song, when asked what was his favorite Skynyrd song,

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2: 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From their debut album, Loggins and Messina, Vahivala.
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1: 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Nothing changed except the opinions. Neil Young with the title track to After the Gold Rush. 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

This is The Deep End. Some songs can't wait to be born. Bernie Taupin commented on how this song was written differently than most of their songs. The usual method was that Bernie wrote the lyrics and then Elton added a melody. But this one happened the other way. Elton played a melodic line for Bernie, and the next thing you know, they had a song that has become a standard, covered by everyone from Frank Sinatra to Joe Cocker. But here's the original. Sorry seems to be the hardest word. What do I-

This is The Deep End. Rolling Stones recorded in many different locations, France, the UK, New York, in portable studios and freestanding ones. But their favorite place to sweeten the track was always Los Angeles. One of the reasons was the amount of talent available there. In the case of this song, they got Mary Clayton out of bed very late at night when the producer said, "We need a female voice here." She showed up at the studio and proceeded to tear it up. In fact, at one point in the song, when she's wailing, you can hear her voice crack, and you can hear Jagger go, "Woo!" The Rolling Stones, "Gimme Shelter."

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In 1984, video was king. The video mattered as much, if not more, than the record did. The video for this song was directed by Timothy Hutton and starred Paulina Porizkova, who later married Rick Ocasek. The Cars.

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0: If you like us on the radio, you can like us on Facebook. The Deep End with Nick Michaels. It was the Queen of Soul herself who gave them the advice. Aretha Franklin told them to finish out their Motown contract and sign with Atlantic Records. It worked for her, and it would work for the Spinners, who went from relative obscurity to becoming one of the biggest soul groups of the 70s, with songs like this one.

You're in the Deep End. When it came out, it had a familiar sound to it. That is because the musicians playing on it were heard on many of the best albums of the decade, including Boz Scaggs' Silk Degrees. Toto were the cream of the crop of session players. They were in very high demand, so high that they finally decided to make their own music. From their self-named debut album, here's Toto with Georgie Porgie.

I'm Nick Michaels, and you're listening to The Deep End. Foreigner, with a then-unknown Thomas Dolby on synthesizer and a well-known Junior Walker on saxophone.

0: we'll continue the trip into the deep end after this.
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10: Hi, this is Dan Buttrey, veteran of the Iraq War. In August, our nation recognizes recipients of our nation's oldest Medal of Valor, the Purple Heart. 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One such recipient from Milwaukee is known as the humble hero, George Banda. 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Wounded in Vietnam, serving as a combat medic in the 101st Airborne, George's action earned him the Silver Star, Bronze Star for Valor, and Purple Heart. If there is an event in the Milwaukee area honoring veterans, George will be there quietly offering his support to others. 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
5: You're back in the deep end. Rolling Stone said this album elevated them from heroes to superstars. U2, from the Joshua Tree. I still haven't found what I'm looking for.

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Bob Dylan wrote it while on vacation in Greece and recorded it in 1964, but did not release it until 1991. That didn't stop others like Rod Stewart. As comfortable as your favorite pair of jeans. From Never a Dull Moment, Rod Stewart sings Dylan.

0: I'm Nick Michaels, and you're listening to The Deep End. The late Ronnie Dyson was an original cast member of the groundbreaking musical Hair. It is his voice that you first hear singing,
1: "When the moon is in the seventh house."
0: After the success of Hair, he continued his stage career with a play called Salvation. From that play came this song, which became a top 10 hit for Ronnie Dyson.

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1: The album took 4 years to make and peaked at number 5 in the English charts. Ironically, the original lineup broke up the very same day that it reached its peak. King Crimson, in the court of the Crimson King.

0: we'll continue the trip into the deep end after this.
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0: The year this song came out saw the anti-Vietnam War protests and the anti-war feeling reach its peak. Tricky Dickie Nixon ordered U.S. troops into neutral Cambodia, sparking massive protests that culminated in the Kent State Massacre. It was against this backdrop that this song came out.

You're on a trip to a time when music mattered. This is The Deep End. Needles at the end of... Jackie DeShannon first released this Jack Nitschitt, Sonny Bono composition, but it was this version by The Searchers that became the hit, Needles and Pins.

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3: Welcome to your daily dose of rock lore. We begin with the bass god, John Deacon, who saw Queen before he even joined the band. And he almost missed the whole thing. It was 1971. Freddie Mercury, Brian May, and Roger Taylor, and one of the band's revolving bass players at the time, were playing a tiny gig at the College of Estate Management in Kensington. That would be in the UK. Years later, John Deacon admitted that he barely remembers the actual show, not because the place was packed, but because the small room was very dark and the band was dressed head to toe in black and there wasn't a light show inside. Oh, it was Stealth Queen! It's hard to believe because this is the same band that went on to redefine what a rock concert could be. Bigger, louder, bolder! Queen didn't just play arenas, they owned them, darling. Raising the bar for every band that followed. I'm Nick Carter, and today we're celebrating one of the greatest bands of all time! Four incredible musicians, four songwriters, groundbreaking live shows, and a legacy that is still unmatched. Guitarist Brian May, drummer Roger Taylor, and the late, great Freddie Mercury look back at the music and the magic of Queen. Welcome to Off the Record. Tonight.

0: actor-singer Tim Staffel left the British band Smile in 1970 to join another group called, wait for it, Humpy Bong. He persuaded his flatmate Freddie Mercury to take his slot in Smile, not knowing that Smile would reinvent themselves as Queen and go on to become one of the greatest rock bands of the 70s and beyond.
1: At that time, I just thought of Queen. I mean, it was just a name in those days, which I knew would be all kinds of connotations. It had outrage, it had regal. It's good. It's sort of very ambiguous. I like names like that, so it's not too easily labeled, so people can sort out. And our music is like that, you know, all kinds of strange things happening in there.

I've always wanted to sing, but I've always wanted to be my own boss. And I always felt that I knew best. It sounds very precocious, I know, but I knew what I wanted. And so therefore, even if it all ends tomorrow, I will do it on my own grounds, you know. And that's the way I'm built. I'm a survivor.

0: band came together in 1970, and in order to pay the bills during those early days, singer Freddie Mercury and drummer Roger Taylor got themselves a booth at the Kensington Market. Here's Roger Taylor.
1: I'm still quite cunning. And I managed to get a lot of the people at his art school to give us their work, which we sold. That sort of just kept our heads above the breadline. And then we started selling old clothes and antique clothes and things. It wasn't exactly our mainstream interest, but it sort of kept

0: Bassist John Deacon didn't join the Queen lineup until February of 1971, and the foursome made their live debut that June at Hornsey Town Hall in London.
1: Who hasn't been there?
0: Here's Roger Taylor.
2: You didn't want to slog away around the pubs. And that was a thing at the time. There was this big pub rock scene, which is basically a way of saying that there was a sort of shortage of big talent, I think. And a lot of real mediocre groups were getting quite well known, you know, by playing in pubs. And we didn't really want to play in pubs.

made a few demos, and then just went to every record company that we could imagine. That's the best way of doing it. Never just stick to one. Most people liked it. The only people that kind of said no was EMI, and they finally got us.

0: Queen's self-titled debut landed in 1973, and they wasted no time hitting the road, opening across the UK for the glam gods, Mott the Hoople. By early 1974, they were already headlining their own shows back home, and America came next. And once again, Mott the Hoople brought them along for the ride. But just as Queen was ready to conquer the States, everything came to a screeching halt. Brian May came down with hepatitis. Yeesh. The tour was canceled, and the band headed back to London. Now, it should have been a major setback, but instead, it became the turning point. I'm Nick Carter, and coming up next, Queen comes back swinging with the album that finally put America on notice, talking sheer heart attack. But first, Off the Record is brought to you by Progressive Insurance. 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
3: Hey, I'm Nick Carter. We're back with Queen off the record. And Queen's third album, the steaming pile of excellence known as Sheer Heart Attack, came out in November of 1974. The record gave them their first hit single in both Europe and the States, a Freddie Mercury banger, Killer Queen!
4: I think I'd hate it to have an album just full of my songs, because it would still just be one-sided, even though I'm not saying that I only write in one stream. But it's nice to have other writers because I can sort of fight them, and then you get the creme de la creme, you know? So that they don't let me get away with just any substandard stuff. She keeps

I didn't really know I had it in me to write songs, because I mean, just listening to other people and trying to. So I mean, in the early days, obviously, when you start off, you do other people's material and then you try and do the odd song, which you obviously think is not as good as. But when Queen was formed, we decided that we should try and come up with our own material as much as possible. And then it grew and grew, and then slowly we dropped everybody else's.

0: After 6 months of tearing through Europe, America, and the Far East behind sheer heart attack, Queen was back in the studio in the spring of 1975. Chasing perfection, they bounced between six different studios, including Mountain Studios in Montreux, Switzerland, a place they loved so much they eventually bought it. The result? A Night at the Opera. And with it, the song everyone said would never work. You guys are insane! What are you doing? Bohemian Rhapsody. Check it, it was over 6 minutes long, had no chorus, and was unlike anything on the radio, but it became Queen's first UK number one, and the album to hit top 10 in America. Again, never listen to the suits at the label! Here's Freddie Mercury.
1: I can't bear album titles that are big concept things, because our songs stand up in their own right. They're all individual songs, and to try and put them in a concept is... So we just do it in a sort of round the package off in a way, you know, sort of Night of the Opera seemed to fit because it had a slight operatic content, but beyond that, it's nothing.

You're not going to believe this. When I actually wrote Bohemian Rhapsody, I didn't have any idea of what opera was all about. I just knew what opera should be, but I didn't have any records. I didn't even know that much about Gilbert and Sullivan. And most people think it's like, okay, he's been listening to a lot of Gilbert and Sullivan. But I'll be very honest, I didn't have one record of any of, I didn't have the Mikado or anything. I see.

Rhapsody was just one song that I wanted to do. I wanted to have the operatic thing, so therefore I said, I have to work at it. You know, you just can't. It took me a long while, yeah. I was sweating blood over the piano for that one.

0: Man, Queen barely stopped to catch their breath after the Night at the Opera tour. They quickly followed up with a day at the races in 1976, which they launched with a free concert at London's Hyde Park that drew more than 200,000 fans. Yikes. Then came a massive European tour. Before it was even over, Queen was already hard at work on their next album, News of the World. These guys, such overachievers. I'm Nick Carter, and after another massive world tour, Queen holed up in their recording studio in Montreux, Switzerland for 3 months. What happened when they finally emerged in 1978? A lot of pandemonium over some nude women on bikes. Yeah. Now you're talking my language, hey, what? details are next, off the record.
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2: You're listening to Queen Off the Record. I'm Nick Carter, and Queen stirred up plenty of controversy. That's British for controversy, with 1978's Jazz. The album cover featured an all-nude women's bicycle race, one the band actually staged at London's Wimbledon Stadium. Then came the bicycle race Fat Bottom Girl single with a nude cyclist on the cover, and of course America demanded that a strategically placed bikini bottom cover the scandalous bits before the album hit stores on this side of the pond. Boo hiss! But the song became such a hit that on Queen's next tour, fans bought out bicycle bells at local bike shops just so they could ring them at exactly the right moment during bicycle race. Ah, you showed them! Here's Freddie Mercury.
3: I like life on the road because I think once you're on the road, you've just got to get rid of all your other problems, whether you've got them or not. Sometimes I hate it when tours end because everyone is waiting for me to come back, say, to base. And then all the things that they've been waiting for, and they all pile up, and I think, oh my God, sometimes it's more exhausting being off the road. That's why I sometimes look forward to going on tour, because then once the tour starts, you just can't stop. I mean, you have to sort of get involved with the tour and do things that you have to do on tour, and then you have to forget things like if you have houses or other things that have been plaguing your mind when you're not doing it. And so I find touring quite restful, believe it or not.

0: closed out the 70s with the live album Live Killers, and then set their sights on what would become the biggest record of their career. Talking 1980s, The Game. It was a bold new direction. For the first time, Queen embraced synthesizers. And for the first time, they recorded without longtime producer Roy Thomas Baker. Instead, they put Mac behind the board, and man, did that gamble pay off in a huge way. Powered by John Deacon's monster hit, Bass Odyssey, another one bites the dust, The Game shot to number one in America. Here's John Deacon.
1: We had to arguments over whether it should be put out or not, right? Because we've never ever had a record before that was sort of really played in discos, you know, and disco was like really out of fashion. We had arguments over where it should be on the album. I mean, you know, like, should it be the second track? And Roger said, no, we can't have a disco track second on the album. It was released by public demand, really, and then it just went all the way.

0: Queen albums seem to be like four solo projects anyway, with, you know, the members just working on. It's become like that, which is nice because we're four individual writers, and very different writers, so it's nice that way.
1: Another one busts the dust. Another one busts the dust. Ow! Another one busts the dust. Hey, hey! Another one.

0: we had the number one single before the album came out. And then when the album came out, we had Play the Game, which went about, I think I got that to number 30 or something, right? And then we came with another one, Bites of Dust. So in the end, we had an album with two number one singles on it. And we have never, ever, ever had a number one single before Crazy Little Thing in America.
1: The success of The Game enabled Queen to launch a groundbreaking tour of South America, where they played before a world record audience of 231,000 people in Sao Paulo, Brazil. Yeah, those Brazilians go crazy for the rock. Loco, if you will. And it was after that tour, while in their Montrose studio recording what would be the 1982 Hot Space album, that the Queen-David Bowie collaboration Under Pressure was born. Here's Freddie Mercury, darling.
2: Had it been planned, I don't think it would ever work. It was totally spontaneous and was just the best thing. Because if it had been planned, there would have been far too many sort of thoughts gone into it beforehand, and it would have ruined it. It just so happened he happened to be in Montreux, and then we had dinner, and he said, well, we talked.

talked about him, and he said, why don't we kind of just go in the studio and start something from scratch, see if something happens. We said, yeah. Never thinking of the end product, we were just thinking we'll fool around. And up came this thing, and it's kind of really sort of grabbed hold of us, you know, and sort of like, it was sort of leading us. And then Dave turned around to me and said, my God, we've got something here, let's do it.

0: pressure.
1: Under Pressure was originally called People on Streets.
0: Pressure.
1: But David Bowie changed the lyrics so often during the course of the recording that the title no longer fit. I'm Nick Carter, and coming up next off the record, Tragedy Strikes Queen.
2: I'm U.S. Transportation Secretary Sean Duffy.
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10: Hi, this is Dan Buttry, combat veteran of the Iraq War. At the end of the Revolutionary War, George Washington established the Badge of Military Merit, recognizing incredible acts of valor during combat. The original heart-shaped ribbon made out of purple silk was first issued by Washington directly to 3 Revolutionary War veterans. On the 200th anniversary of Washington's birth, Wisconsin native Douglas MacArthur helped establish the Purple Heart Medal for military personnel wounded in combat. Today, approximately 1.9 million veterans have received this Medal of Valor, with August dedicated as Purple Heart Month, honoring all of our nation's heroes killed or wounded in combat.
9: Ewald Automotive and 96.5 WKLH remain.

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8: Freddie Mercury died on November 24th, 1991, of complications from AIDS, just 2 days after he'd revealed the true nature of his illness to the press and to his fans. I'm Nick Carter, and this is Queen Off the Record. Here's guitarist Brian May.
9: Freddie's life was about his music and his love and his love of life, I would say, you know, almost in that order. You know, he was dedicated to music, and his big concern was that he would go on creating and doing what he did to the very end without interruption.
10: Buddy, you're a

Freddie Mercury, because he was single-minded, he was a person who had made himself what he was, knew his goals, and went totally straight for them. So he said, I'm not going to have all this in my life, you know, I'm going to deal with it privately, which I have a right to do, and I'm going to make my music until I lay down and die, which is exactly what he did.

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1: That crazy little thing, we were surprised about that. I mean, we recorded that in Germany in June 1980. We sat on it, we'd recorded it, and we thought, okay, we'll put it out as a single in England. And we put it out as a single in England before Christmas. But we didn't put it out in America, and it's sort of in England. It went all the way up the charts, went to number two in England, and then it started picking up in Europe. At the time, we were not on very good terms with Elektra at the moment. We had a little personal thing going with them. But what happened in the end is there came a demand from America to put the single out. Whereas in America, record companies don't like putting out a single without an album, because we had a single and it went all the way to number one, but they didn't have an album to sell. So they were mad.

0: 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Off the Record was written and produced by Stacey Power, production and engineering by Brett Abbott. I'm Nick Carter. Follow me on X and Instagram, and I'm even on that Threads. When I figure out how to use it, I'll follow you back. At the Notorious NIK. Follow me on all the social misfit stuff. And I'll talk to you next time, Off the Record.
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9: There is nothing wrong with your television set. 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We are controlling transmission.
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In 1970, Gulf and Western made more money selling cigars than making movies. Chairman Charlie Bluthorn's instinctive purchase of Paramount Pictures wasn't paying off. In spite of no big successes, executive Peter Bart, backed by his boss Robert Evans, believed in getting in early on a project and nurturing and developing it slowly until it felt ready to film. To that end, Bart bought two books in progress, something called Love Story, and in 1967, a manuscript of 118 pages with an outline about an American mob leader and the singer movie star he helped out. The book was called Mafia, written by a guy with debts all over town. He'd previously authored two books, critical successes, but commercial failures. The trouble was, around the same time the book became a hit in 1969, Paramount released another mafia movie, The Brotherhood, starring the hugely popular Kirk Douglas. Critics and executives agreed it was a very good film, but nobody came to see it. Since business was bad across the board already, Paramount chief Robert Evans decided to make a $2 million quickie out of what was now being called The Godfather. Take out all that period stuff and shoot it on the back lot. After all, big books like Portnoy's Complaint, The Love Machine, and Catch-22 had all bombed.

If Paramount had one more failure, Evans knew he was gone. Evans and Bart called Al Ruddy to produce it. All he'd done was a TV show called Hogan's Heroes and two failed movies, but he'd brought them in on budget, and that was all that mattered. Ruddy immediately broke one of Hollywood's sacred laws by hiring the author to do the screenplay. No one was more surprised than Puzo, who was paid more for the screenplay than he was for the rights to the book. So in the spring of 1970, Mario Puzo began work on a project the studio no longer wanted, written by an author who'd never done a screenplay, and coordinated by a producer who'd never had any movie success. And they were about to find out one more thing. Nobody wanted to direct it.

Yo, Stephen. This is Adrian, better known as Talia Shire. 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

0: Buonasera. 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If you'd come to me in friendship, then the scum that ruined your daughter would be suffering this very day. And if by chance an honest man like yourself should make enemies, then he would become my enemies. And then they would fear you.
1: Be my friend? Godfather?
0: Good.

0: All right, start talking.
1: I was sent by a friend of Johnny Fontaine. His friend is my client. We'll give his undying friendship to Mr. Walsh. Mr. Walsh would grant us a small favor.
0: Walsh, who's listening?
1: Give Johnny the part in that new war film you're starting next week.
0: And what favor would your friend grant Mr. Walsh?
1: You're going to have some union problems. My client could make them disappear. Also, one of your top stars has just moved from marijuana to heroin.

0: It is Mario Puzo's birthday this week, so we're celebrating The Godfather. And we started the show with The Godfather's, the London version, with This Damn Nation, currently available on the third volume of Nuggets from Rhino called Children of Nuggets. Pink Cadillac was Jerry Lee Lewis from Faraday, Louisiana. A lot of mob guys drove them in the old days. Probably still do. Written by Bruce Springsteen, who is the guest vocalist on this fabulous new album called Last Man Standing. 21 duets. Jerry Lee and the whole world paying respect. Much deserved. Produced by Jimmy Rip and Steve Bing. Tell That Girl to Shut Up, Holly and the Italians. Produced by Richard Goddard. He gets around. Written by Holly Beth Vincent. The Vanilla Fudge and their tribute to Clemenza. Shotgun. You remember that? In the Elevator.
1: Neighborhood Bully is the Sins. It's from Jam Celebrates Bob Dylan. Bob wrote it and the band produced it. Get it from jamrecordings.com.
0: But forget about it, says the Naz. We're all going down sooner or later. From their second album, 1969, Naz. The Rolling Rock and Roll Show is on the road. We're doing three tours this year, as you know, September, October, November. But here's the cool thing. For November, AT&T Blue Room is having a battle of the bands. 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It's Mario's birthday, baby. We're celebrating The Godfather.
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5: So as unbelievable as it seems now, nobody wants to direct The Godfather. It was turned down by Richard Brooks, Fred Zinnemann, Costa Gavras, Otto Preminger, Peter Yates, and even an up-and-coming nobody who Peter Bart figured he'd give a break to, Francis Ford Coppola. Coppola, like half of the New Hollywood, had started with Roger Corman, doing a little bit of everything, from editing to writing to sound. He directed Dementia 13, You're a Big Boy Now, Finian's Rainbow, and The Rain People, with future hoods James Caan and Robert Duvall, and they all bombed. But he wrote the screenplay to Patton, which, among other things, swayed Peter Bart to ask him. So Coppola turns it down, but he had just started a new company called American Zoetrope, and his partner, George Lucas, says, Francis, you better take this job. We need the bread. And the more he thinks about it, he starts to see it the way Al Ruddy saw it when he described it to the bosses at Gulf and Western as an ice-blue, terrifying movie about people you love. Francis figures he can emphasize the family and keep the integrity at a high level, certainly higher than the budget would suggest. His co-written screenplay with Puzo would focus on Vito Corleone and the emergence of his youngest son Michael as a central figure and the transfer of power they both fought to avoid. Now, Robert Evans and Peter Bart didn't become executives of Paramount by being stupid. One of the reasons they picked Coppola was because he was one of the very few directors of Italian blood, and they knew controversy was on its way. But Coppola brought much more than they ever could have imagined. The authenticity of the details, like Clemenza's cooking lesson, Connie's wedding reception, the delicate nuance of the old world courtship in Sicily. When all was said and done, Coppola would do a lot with very little and create the greatest movie ever made.

0: Don Corleone. I am honored and grateful that you have invited me to your daughter's wedding. On the day of your daughter's wedding. And I hope that their first child be a masculine child. I pledge my ever-ending loyalty for your daughter's bridal purse.
1: Thank you, Luther. My most valued friend.
0: Don Corleone, I'm going to leave you now because I know you are busy.

0: We started with Memo from Turner from that other gangster movie performance. Also in my top 10 of the greatest movies of all time. Mick Jagger wrote it, but gave credit to Keith Richards. Produced and arranged by Jack Nitzsche. It was done in like 68 and not released until 1970 or so.
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0: And Drip Drop from Dion DiMucci out of the Bronx, written by Lieber and Stoller. And we're celebrating the greatest movie ever made, The Godfather, baby. So don't go nowhere. We'll be right back. Sound like Joe Regano.
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3: Someday, and that day may never come, I'll call upon you to do a service for me. But until that day, accept this justice as a gift on my daughter's wedding day.
4: So let's face it, the casting came down to one thing. Who would play the boss? Considered for Vito Corleone were David Janssen, Vince Edwards, Anthony Quinn, John Marley, Robert Conti, both of them ended up in the movie, Ernest Borgnine, and Frank Sinatra. But Mario Puzo, even though he was as powerless as most writers are in Hollywood, knew who he wanted. He wanted who Coppola described as having incontestable magnetism, someone who'd cause a stir by walking in the room. Al Ruddy knew who they wanted, the greatest living actor in Hollywood and the biggest pain in the ass, Marlon Brando. The Paramount executives said, forget it. He hasn't had a hit in the 60s. His pictures go over budget, and he's uncontrollable. It has to be him, said Coppola. The aura he has when surrounded by other actors is the aura Don Vito must also have. Coppola could talk anybody into anything, so Stanley Jaffe, the executive who most didn't want Brando, tells him, okay, you can have him on three conditions, knowing he'll never get them. First, no money. Second, any cost overruns come out of his back end. And third, he has to do a screen test. So Francis goes to Brando's house and says, let's do a makeup test, you know, and we'll shoot it. Brando agrees and slowly transforms himself. Blackens his hair, adds a little mustache, pushes Kleenex into his cheeks, half closes his eyes and lights a cigar. And there was Don Vito. One other happy twist of fate happened with the casting. When they finally relented and gave in to Coppola about casting Al Pacino as Michael, another actor nobody wanted, they got sued. Turns out Al was booked to do the gang that couldn't shoot straight. So to get him, Coppola traded the guy he'd cast as Pauly Gatto, the traitor. He gave them Robert De Niro.

0: The shot's Sonny on the causeway. 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
1: 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This war stops now.

0: Hi, this is Gianni Russo. You remember me as Carlo Rizzi in The Godfather. 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

0: bitch, you look great!
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0: I gotta check out my boys. Hey, Fredo. Hey, what's with the food around here?
2: What's the matter?
0: Kid comes up to me in a white jacket, gives me a Ritz cracker and a chopped liver. He says, canapes. I said, canapes my ass. That's a Ritz cracker and chopped liver. He goes, hey, what? Tina, I want a car. Bring out the peppers and sardines. You know, I'm over here.
2: Oh, seeing you reminds me of New York, the old days, huh?

0: We started with The Animals, It's My Life, written by Roger Atkins and Carl DiRico, produced by Mickey Most, 1965.
1: That Girl is Ryan Hamilton. He wrote it with Levi Smith, Dave Draper producing. The album is Haunted by American Dreams. Get it from RyanHamiltonMusic.com.
0: Robert De Niro's Waiting. Waiting for Godfather 2, as it turns out. Thank God for all of us. You imagine him playing Paulie? What a disaster. I'm sure he would have been a great Paulie, but who else could have played the young Brando as well as him? Bananarama was that one, 1984.
1: Can You Feel It? The Disciples of Soul covering the Jacksons. Michael and Jackie wrote it. Michael and Randy sang it on the original. Produced at Renegade Studios and engineered and co-produced by Jeff Sanoff.
0: In the Grassroots, with Let's Live for Today, 1967, produced by Steve Barry and P.F. Sloan, part of which was obviously stolen from I Count the Tears, the Drifters hit, written by Doc Pomus. But Doc didn't sue. That's the kind of cat he was. And he knew you're only as cool as who you steal from. And speaking of thieves, pirates, and roustabouts, we'll be back with our coolest song in the world this week.
2: My father taught me many things here. He taught me in this room. He taught me, keep your friends close, but your enemies closer.

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1: Our coolest song in the world this week comes from the rock and roll capital of the world, Blue Island, Illinois. 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

0: All right, Mike, you go to a restaurant, you eat, you talk for a while, you relax. You make them relax. Then you get up and you go take a leak. Or better still, you ask for permission to go. Then when you come back, you come out blasting. And don't take any chances. Two shots in the head apiece.
1: Now listen, I want somebody good, and I mean very good, to plant that gun. I don't want my brother coming out of that toilet with just his dick in his hands, all right?

0: 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I thought you weren't going to become a man like your father. That's what you told me.
1: My father's no different than any other powerful man. Any man who's responsible for other people. Like a senator or a president.
0: Do you know how naive you sound?
1: Why?
0: Senators and presidents don't have men killed.
1: Oh. Who's being naive, Kay?

0: started that set with our coolest song in the world this week, I'll Surrender from Donnie V. The album is Beautiful Things, out on Wicked Cool. Donnie V wrote it with Jim Timbers and produced it with Mike Tholen. And Donnie will have an album release party on August 8th at the Cutting Room in New York City. We are all going to be there for that. Get tickets at thecuttingroomnyc.com. For I'll Surrender, Donnie's singing and playing guitar, Ed Breckenfeld on drums, Mike LePond on bass, Johnny Pulaski on guitar, Phil Andrade backing vocals, and Alton Amith on keys. Our coolest song in the world this week, I'll Surrender from Donnie V.
1: I'm Alive with the Hollies. Cool stuff produced by Ron Richards.
0: Another Deadbeat Summer from the very cool Bobby Mahoney. That is the title track of the album. Bobby wrote it with Dan Cohen and produced it with Jeff Sanoff. Get it from BobbyMahoneyMusic.com.
1: And the Jeff Beck Group opening track from their first album, Truth, Shapes of Things. Jeff covering the Yardbirds track with a new arrangement and a new singer, Rod Stewart.
0: Too Loose is Valley Lodge from the Friends of Jesse.

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10: Hi, this is Dan Buttrey, veteran of the Iraq War. In August, our nation recognizes recipients of our nation's oldest Medal of Valor, the Purple Heart. 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One such recipient from Milwaukee is known as the humble hero, George Banda. 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Wounded in Vietnam, serving as a combat medic in the 101st Airborne, George's action earned him the Silver Star, Bronze Star for Valor, and Purple Heart. If there is an event in the Milwaukee area honoring veterans, George will be there quietly offering his support to others. 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
6: You can act like a man. What's the matter with you?
7: Godfathers 1 and 2, really two halves of the greatest movie ever made. Won a lot of things, as you would expect, but surprisingly, not as much as it probably should have. It won Best Picture for both movies, the only time a sequel has ever won or will ever win Best Picture. Best Screenplay Adaptation for Coppola and Puzo won both years. Brando won Best Actor, which he turned down, and De Niro won Best Supporting Actor for 2. The amazing Dean Tavularis won for Best Production Design for Godfather 2, should have won for 1, and Nino Rota wrote the amazing music, won for Godfather 2, but should have won also for 1. What's truly amazing to me is that out of 10 nominations for 1 and 11 for 2, Gordon Willis, the cinematographer, isn't even nominated. Can you believe that? I mean, certainly among the greatest cinematography ever, and maybe the best, not even nominated. Just shows you, don't take those awards too seriously. Win or lose.

0: ever once think about that? Send Fredo off to do this, send Fredo off to do that. Let Fredo take care of some Mickey Mouse nightclub somewhere. Send Fredo to pick somebody up at the airport. I'm your older brother, Mike, and I was stepped over.
1: That's the way Pop wanted it.
0: It ain't the way I wanted it. I can handle things. I'm smart. Not like everybody says. Like, dumb, I'm smart. And I

0: Just consider this, Michael, that's all. Just consider it. Now, Roth and the Rosados are on the run. Are they worth it? And are they strong enough? Is it worth it? I mean, you've won. You want to wipe everybody out?
1: I don't feel I have to wipe everybody out, Tom. Just my enemies. That's all.

0: This is the anniversary, we should mention, of Lenny K's original Nuggets package. We've talked about it many times before and got carried away this week with our Godfather stuff. I'm sure Lenny would understand. So we had two songs in that set from that amazing collection, which is the reason why we're here, probably, and re-released by Rhino. I Had Too Much to Dream last night, a record many people consider one of the greatest records ever made, including me. Produced by the great Dave Hassinger, Andrew Oldham's engineer for a lot of the Stones records, Jim Lowe and the gang, and the Knickerbockers' Lies, also from Nuggets. Knickerbockers out of Bergenfield, New Jersey. Written by singer Buddy Randall and guitar player Bo Charles, one of my favorite guitar players. Both of those on Nuggets and In Between. And we closed with the Beach Boys, Cherry Cherry Coupe. Very, very happy to hear that.
1: Now I have to face stupid reality again.
2: 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And I want to thank all of the Hard Rock employees around the world as we stop in and do our DJ thing when we're on the road. Nicest people in the world, in addition to the best food. And someday will be a rock and roll circuit. I'm never going to give up on that. We want to thank Premier Networks, our new syndicator, Julie Talbot, Rick Bucchietti, Tanya Juhasz, and Corey Neal. Forgive the pronunciation. I'll get it right eventually. And if you're in need of any guitars or amps or tambourines, go see Andy Babuke. I want to thank our... Is Intrepid the word? Or is that an aircraft carrier? Dennis Mortensen, who puts the show together every week in spite of the odds. Go to undergroundgarage.com if you've missed any of our last 750 shows. And Facebook and Twitter and at Stevie Van Zandt. You can talk to me personally. And thank you, Alan Freed. We'll see you all next week.
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1: The Pittsburgh Steelers with Aaron Rodgers at quarterback. 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
1: Hi, this is Dan Buttry, combat veteran of the Iraq War. At the end of the Revolutionary War, George Washington established the Badge of Military Merit, recognizing incredible acts of valor during combat. The original heart-shaped ribbon, made out of purple silk, was first issued by Washington directly to three Revolutionary War veterans. On the 200th anniversary of Washington's birth, Wisconsin native Douglas MacArthur helped establish the Purple Heart Medal for military personnel wounded in combat. Today, approximately 1.9 million veterans have received this Medal of Valor, with August dedicated as Purple Heart Month, honoring all of our nation's heroes killed or wounded in combat.
0: Ewald Automotive and 96.5 WKLH remain committed to serving southeastern Wisconsin's veterans and the families of veterans with the utmost dignity and excellence. 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

woke last night to the sound of thunder. How far off, I sat and wondered. 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
1: Hi, this is Dan Buttrey, veteran of the Iraq War. In August, our nation recognizes recipients of our nation's oldest Medal of Valor, the Purple Heart. Cast in the image of the medal's founder, George Washington, today it's issued to a service member who was wounded or killed by enemy action. One such recipient from Milwaukee is known as the humble hero, George Banda. George pours his heart and soul into supporting all veterans and is a founding member of the Wisconsin chapter of the American GI Forum. Wounded in Vietnam, serving as a combat medic in the 101st Airborne, George's action earned him the Silver Star, Bronze Star for Valor, and Purple Heart. If there is an event in the Milwaukee area honoring veterans, George will be there quietly offering his support to others. Thank you for your service.
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0: Milwaukee's Classic Rock 96.5 KLH and Irish Fest present Celtic Canine. It's Craig Carson, and I need a picture of your dog dressed up Irish because we're getting ready for Irish Fest. 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
2: He is roughly half of Wilde and Tausch on ESPN Radio, and he's all ours three times a week for the Packers season. He's Jason Wilde on 96.5 WKLH. Hey, Jason, how are you?
3: Good morning, everybody. I'm great. How are you?
2: Doing all right. So earlier we played a clip of Cincinnati Bengals tight end Eric All talking about his summertime incident from a few weeks ago. Here's the clip.
4: I got hit by a moped, but like I got up and was like, I'm ready. And it didn't hurt me at all, but like it was just like it kind of gave me that confidence, like, oh, I'm back.
2: Yeah, he's back. He's ready for camp. He got hit by a moped in Greece while he was walking around, and he's okay. So wondering if you've ever had a summertime incident, and do you get stories from the Packers when they come back for training camp about things they did on their summer vacation that may or may not have been dangerous?
3: Oh, for sure. Now, the ones that do things that are dangerous, they generally don't tell those stories because they could be in trouble for doing that. But, like, you know, like Edger and Cooper, one of their starting linebackers, has a horse farm. He just loves horses. And so he's always riding horses during the off season and during the season. Now, I'm not an equestrian expert, but I would say that for starters, he probably should make sure that if he's doing, like, jumps and stuff, he wears a helmet. Much like he does on the field. But, you know, there's a few guys that I think are those kind of, I don't want to call them meatheads because that would be mean, but like, yeah, I got run over by a moped and I'm ready for the season. Like that's, there's a few guys that I could see saying something like that. That's for sure.
2: Well, they're back. And, how are things going in general?

0: What are your immediate impressions of camp so far?
1: Well, first of all, and you know, again, I'm at this age now in year 31 on the beat and year 20 on KLH that, like, it's just so different than back in the day. I mean, we really haven't had the kind of practice where you glean a lot of information from it. I mean, they don't have pads on. The practice is about an hour and 40 minutes. They do a lot of drill work. But I will say this, and I it brought back some great memories of one of my favorite players that I've covered. Tremont Williams went into the Packers Hall of Fame along with Earl Dotson, who I also covered, who was the right tackle before Tausch took over. And Tremont was just one of those incredible underdog stories. I mean, this is a guy who went to Louisiana Tech as a walk-on, and he wasn't even going to play football. He went there as freshman year just to go and get his engineering degree. And he sat in the stands of a game and watched their cornerbacks and was like, well, I could be better than these guys. And he decided to walk on, and he ended up being a Super Bowl champion. Everybody remembers his interception in Super Bowl in the Super Bowl 45 run when he has the interception return for a touchdown in Atlanta. But he did something his first training camp with the Packers in 2007, where on consecutive plays, and he even corrected me last night. I said it was two plays in a row, and he's like, Jason, I got to correct you, it was three. Where he broke up passes from Brett Favre. And he was a nobody. Like, no one knew who Tremont Williams was. He was just some scrawny guy that was on the practice squad. And I thought of him at practice yesterday because they've got a guy named Jonathan Baldwin who's trying to make the team, was on the practice squad last year. And he had one of the sickest interceptions I've seen in a practice. And that's the kind of stuff you have to do when you're a little-known player. You have to do things that not just get my attention, but get the coach's attention. And we've had that happen each of the first 2 days. Baldwin yesterday, and then the day before that, a kid named Marlon Brown, who had cancer and missed the 2024 college football season after being diagnosed with lymphoma, and now he had an interception for a touchdown on day one. Those are the kinds of plays that you have to make if you want to make a football team.
0: We're talking to Jason Wilde, our Green and Gold Insider on 96.5 WKLH. I read that Trey Smack, the new place kicker, hit three of his field goals, but then I also read there were no rush and they were 25 yards each. Come on, man. Was it a big thing or not?
1: Well, they had a problem the first 2 days. So their long snapper, Matt Orzech, has a calf injury. So he's on that PUP list along with Tucker Kraft and Micah Parsons. So they don't have anyone who actually knows how to long snap. They had Sean Ryan doing it, but he doesn't send the ball back with the typical velocity. And I think they were worried about messing up Trey Smack's timing. And so they haven't really kicked. So they signed a guy yesterday so they can at least do kicks. And I'm sure they will kick field goals today in practice. But, yeah, they have – you know, what's crazy now, to make room for this long snapper – they cut the German kicker, Lenny Krieg, yeah. So now we're down to one kicker in camp, and it's a guy who's never kicked in the NFL at all.
0: Wow.
1: So there's a few moving parts right now with the kicking game.
2: That doesn't seem to be all that crazy to me, though, that he's never kicked in the NFL before. Like, I feel like we've heard that story before.
1: You have many times, and sometimes it turns out great, right?
2: Yeah.
1: Ryan Longwell.
2: Yeah.
1: Mason Crosby. Other times, Braden Narveson, Anders Carlson, not so great. So, Goody has chosen to ride the rookie kicker roller coaster. I personally don't like roller coasters. I'm more of a carousel guy, merry-go-round guy. I don't understand why if he thinks he's got a Super Bowl team. I don't think trusting a rookie kicker is probably the prudent thing to do, but that's clearly what they're doing because they've gotten rid of everybody else who did kick in a game last year for them.
0: You know, I know you're a movie guy because I hear you talk about movies a lot on your ESPN show. There's a great clip in Parenthood. I don't know if you ever saw Parenthood before. Did you?
1: I have.
0: And

0: time ago.
1: There's an older woman. She's the matriarch. She's like the great grandmother of the family, and she starts talking about the rides that they have at carnivals. And she starts talking about, you know, the carousel. You just go round and round. She goes, I like the roller coaster because you go up and down and up. And they think she's crazy, right, when she starts talking like this, but she's really delivering a great life message about the ups and downs that you have to experience in life. And I thought it was just a brilliant clip.
0: Yeah, I think Mary Steenburgen then says, I think your mother's brilliant or something like
1: yes.
0: that.
1: Yes. Yeah.
0: After she says it, Steve Martin thinks she's crazy.
1: Yep.
0: Look, I agree, and certainly life is full of ups and downs. I don't know if some of the ones that we've had I would have signed up for, obviously. But, like, at the same time, like, the issue I have with the kicking thing is that the same guy who has chosen to ride that roller coaster said in 2022 that when you championship-level team, you need a championship kind of kicker. And Trey Smack does not have that on his resume. He was kicking at the University of Florida 11 months ago.
1: Mm-hmm.
0: So, again, there's a risk involved here, and we'll see how it plays out.
1: All right. Well, looking forward to hearing more from you next week. Thanks again. Always interesting and entertaining. Appreciate your insight.
0: All right, guys. Have a great day. Take care. Be good.
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2: It's National Talk in an Elevator Day today. It's a day that's promoted as a way to communicate with people in an otherwise silent atmosphere. You know, people sit inside that elevator or stand there and they say nothing to each other.
3: I've never been silent in an elevator.
2: Really? You talk?
3: Yeah, even when I'm by myself.
2: What are you? So you're talking to yourself and you talk to other people regularly.
3: Always.
2: In the elevator.
3: Oh, I talk to people everywhere, so it doesn't matter if it's an elevator or a grocery line.
4: Don't have to have people even in it. Just talk.
3: Nope. Someone's listening.
2: Yeah.
3: Someone's watching it.
2: Yeah, I've been told that I'll talk to anybody as well. So yeah, I'll talk in elevators. I had a buddy of mine who had a great elevator encounter with Walter Payton of the Chicago Bears one time. And it was just my buddy Rich and Walter Payton and this young blonde lady that Walter Payton was with.
3: Wasn't me.
2: It wasn't you, and it wasn't Walter Payton's wife, I'll say that much.
3: I had an elevator encounter with Lil Jon. Lil Jon.
2: Yeah?
3: Lil Jon, however you say it.
2: Is that rapper?
3: Yep.
2: Okay, did he rap for you in there? Or did you
3: not him? In the elevator, but he did later.
2: Yeah?
3: Yeah, he was doing a show at the resort I was at.
2: Right, so you talked to him in the elevator?
3: I did, completely different guy in the elevator. Didn't have his grill in. Didn't speak in any sort of rap kind of way at all, and just
4: instead of the
3: none of that. No, nope.
4: He's gone. How are you doing this?
3: Basically,
2: that's
3: yeah.
2: Great.
4: Lovely weather we're having, isn't it?
2: Totally out of character. They say when you're in an elevator, you should have your elevator pitch ready to go. Right? It's if you're like trying to sell a business or sell yourself to somebody, you should be able to give an elevator pitch in 30 seconds about yourself or your business. Right? Have you heard this?
3: Yeah, but. Not in an elevator.
2: Well, no, but that's how it originated, right?
3: Well, it originated because you should be able to sell yourself in the time it takes you to get in and out of the elevator.
2: There you go. So the elevator pitch, I thought it'd be interesting if we had our own elevator pitch for Milwaukee's Hometown Morning Show. And we enlisted the help of the big movie voice guy here.
1: 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Marcus is one comment away from an HR meeting, and Doreen occasionally questions the boys' judgment. Okay, Doreen always questions their judgment. 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

0: Dave Coombs, Doreen, and Marcus.
1: A school in, I believe it was in New York,
2: yes,
1: was going to have a humanoid robot teacher.
2: Mm-hmm.
1: And we thought, what could go wrong?
2: Mm-hmm.
1: Apparently, they've changed their minds. There was public outcry, so no more humanoid robot teachers in New York.
2: I wonder how much of the taxpayers' money was wasted on that project that's not coming to fruition.
1: Well, it was originally $50,000, $60,000 or whatever, because we thought, okay, well, how is that different from paying a teacher, except for that's a one-time fee, but whatever the case may be, the backlash, it's not happening.
2: Now they got to sell that robot to some lonely guy in Indiana. Yeah,
1: probably.
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3: Hi, this is Dan Buttry, combat veteran of the Iraq War. At the end of the Revolutionary War, George Washington established the Badge of Military Merit, recognizing incredible acts of valor during combat. The original heart-shaped ribbon made out of purple silk was first issued by Washington directly to three Revolutionary War veterans. On the 200th anniversary of Washington's birth, Wisconsin native Douglas MacArthur helped establish the Purple Heart Medal for military personnel wounded in combat. Today, approximately 1.9 million veterans have received this Medal of Valor, with August dedicated as Purple Heart Month, honoring all of our nation's heroes killed or wounded in combat.
0: Ewald Automotive and 96.5 WKLH remain committed to serving southeastern Wisconsin's veterans and the families of veterans with the utmost dignity and excellence. 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
6: We start off in New Jersey, where police are dressing up as shrubs and trying to catch distracted drivers, but they're standing so that they look more like Sasquatches.
7: Okay. Shrub Sasquatches.
6: I guess. All right. They use the binoculars to catch the plates of the people who are driving distracted, like people that are on their phone or whatever. Then they message ahead to another officer who's stationed up the street, who then pulls them over. Now, since they've been doing this, they've caught 74 distracted drivers in just 6 hours.
7: Wow.
6: Some people wonder if there's some sort of law against this, because are they tricking you? Are they supposed to, aren't they supposed to be in the open? Like around here, I don't believe you can be, the cops can be hidden when they're pulling you over. They have to be, they can be hidden, but they also have to be in view somehow.
7: Not disguised, maybe.
6: So for what it's worth, the New Jersey fines the violating the people that are using their phones or whatever. They have a state hands-free law, and the fines start at $200. They go up to $600 for repeat offenders, and after three strikes, you can have your license suspended for 90 days, but it seems to be working for them.
7: Yeah, well, good for them. It sounds like something the stunt would be pulled in that movie Super Troopers. Did that come out again? Super Troopers 2 is out, isn't it? Or is it
8: three.
7: Coming?
8: They're up to three.
7: Are they up to three already? Is it out yet?
8: Because there was so much unresolved with 2.
6: It was coming out sometime in August, because I had that and things to look forward to, but I don't know when.
7: Sounds like something that the Super Troopers would be up to. Meantime, in Florida, it was easy to catch this thief. A guy snatched somebody's valuable chain off their neck and fled on a tricycle. Deputies easily apprehended Paul Sloan and charged him with robbery. Probably need to think out your getaway plan a little bit better than escaping on a tricycle. And again, that's the state of Florida, so no big surprise.
8: Well, it's funny, you're telling that story, and I'm instantly hearing the Benny Hill theme song going off.
6: I don't even think you need a theme that fast.
7: Yeah, something slow. Maybe the Benny Hill theme slowed way down. Who knows? Also in Florida, a man arrested after breaking into a woman's home at 6:30 in the morning to make himself a margarita. He also brought a six-pack of beer with him, and he's a next-door neighbor. He lives right down the street.
6: You can't drink all day if you don't start in the morning.
8: Jeffrey, it's 5 o'clock somewhere.
7: Jeffrey Bartimus, arrested after breaking into her home at 6:30. Woman woke up because her dogs were barking. She grabbed a firearm, state of Florida, and walked downstairs. That's when she saw him. He was in her kitchen enjoying some sort of makeshift margarita. He apologized and ran out, jumping over her back fence. And since he lives right down the street, he was easily apprehended. When police caught up to him, he denied ever being in the woman's house. It's like, no, that wasn't me. He was charged with burglary, petty theft, and resisting an officer. Again, the state of Florida. And finally, speaking of criminals, a Colombian man arrested recently in Barcelona, Spain, for attempting to smuggle $34,000 worth of cocaine into the country under his toupee. Security guards detained the man because he looked nervous after he deplaned. So he almost got away with it, apparently. They had him remove the wig. The man had the package of cocaine stuck to his head using some tape. Officers carefully opened it and found the drugs on the inside.
8: Boy, thank God there wasn't any leaks in that bag while he was sweating it out.
7: I know, right? Again, not very well thought out, although it sounds like he almost got away with the plan. If he just had calmed down a little bit, perhaps he would have gotten away with it. There's live Eric Clapton on KLH.

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1: Crocs may injure your feet.
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3: Hey, this is Brad.
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2: Got it.
1: I got a buddy of mine who, after he golfs, he puts on his pink Crocs.
3: Oh, Jesus.
1: Yeah, I haven't golfed with Kevin in a long time.
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1: Well, that was sport mode from last week with the Crocs. 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
2: Getting used to Zach Tom's new name for the Packers. 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

0: 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And no big deals for the Milwaukee Brewers before the trade deadline tonight, but there's some moving and shaking going on. They sent Blake Perkins and Craig Yoho to Cleveland for catcher Bo Naylor and pitcher Cody Hoyer. Not much of a deal there, I don't think. And then I know Braden Shoemake, the infielder, was sent away to Houston where he originated, and he's already back in the minor leagues, so don't get used to seeing that name in Milwaukee anytime soon. And maybe
1: I'm not used to it because you said it, and I'm like, who?
0: Yeah, right. Well, he was only with the Brewers for like a week and a half or something like that, and already traded back to Houston. Mason Miller, perhaps the biggest name left now that Tarek Skubal has gone to the Dodgers. Is that worth a shot? Do the Brewers want to bring him in and mess with their bullpen?
1: Oh, I think they do. Mm-hmm. Can't have enough good bullpen arms.
0: All right. Well, that would demote Trevor McGill and Abner Uribe further down the list of the relievers in Milwaukee.
1: But, you get to that seventh inning, you got to deal with three of them like that?
0: All right. Well, mm-hmm. What do they have left to give up, though, at that point? Do they have enough to give up to get Mason Miller or not?
1: Oh, we got some good prospects worth trading.
0: All right. Well, the Brewers heading into their next series, hosting the Pirates tonight after losing to Anaheim 3-0 yesterday. They wasted another good outing from the Miz, who struck out 10 again in 6-plus innings for the Brewers in that game.
2: I wouldn't know. I couldn't watch it.
0: I know. Peacock, right? Yeah.
1: I was watching our good friend Matt Vasgersian on the call.
2: It would have been nice to be able to watch it, for those of us who paid to watch the Brewers games.
0: Mm-hmm. Yeah, it just seems silly that they're going to take the money nationally, but then screw over the local viewers who want to see the game. You could do both, right? You could take the national money, and then you could still placate the folks who are loyal to the Brewers here in this market. It just doesn't seem to make sense. You're right. The Miz, by the way, did you see what he did in July? It's sick. He struck out 39 batters in July and walked one single batter in a month. That is just insane to me. So, looking forward to the Pittsburgh series tonight. Elsewhere in baseball, an odd occurrence during the Houston-Texas game where there was an argument at home plate between the umpire and the two managers, and then all of a sudden God Bless America came on, and they all took off their hats for a moment.
3: Right before God Bless America, that's Todd Titchener and Skip Schumacher. And Titchener at this point had already thrown somebody. They're like, oh, we got to pay honor to America.
4: Please hold.
3: And then after God Bless America, they went back at it. And Schumacher gets tossed here after coming back out of the dugout. Titchener didn't want to hear about it anymore.
0: The video for that is really funny to look at if you check out that. As soon as God Bless America comes on, they take off their hats. Now, that's not necessary. I mean, it is for the national anthem, but you don't always take off your hat for God Bless America.
2: You should.
0: Yeah, I know you should. It was almost like just a reaction by the managers. Tony Romo has been placed on leave from CBS Sports because of that OWI when he was arrested in Wisconsin. He had failed the field sobriety tests and refused to take a breathalyzer. He could lose his license for a year, and CBS has placed him on leave now and elevated J.J. Watt to sit beside Jim Nantz in the broadcast booth on the number one team for CBS this year. Meantime, people are making fun of Travis Kelce's physique. It's going viral. People are saying, wow, looks like Taylor Swift has been feeding her new husband really well. Travis Kelce rocking that dad bod for the first few days of KC training camp. And another comment, bro showed up to camp looking like he has his brother's beer belly, Jason Kelce. So obviously the offseason was very, very nice for Travis Kelce. And just another reason why you might not want to bet on the Chiefs this coming season. Meantime, the Packers camp is, of course, ongoing, and Zach Tom has a new name. The offensive tackle decided that he was going to change his name to Zach Bako Bawile, and he explains here.
5: Tom is my dad's first name. I want to have a name that I can pass down where, it represents, where I came from. I just feel like people will see that name and have a good understanding of who I am, where I come from.
0: There you go.
2: Yeah, I'm sure his dad is proud.
0: Well, yeah, maybe he understands. Who knows? That's Zach's African heritage with the Bako Bowile name. And by the way, there's a hyphen in there, so get used to seeing that on the uniform. They still have to go through all the, you know, the crossing of the T's and the dotting of the I's with the NFL. He's still busy trying to get a new license and all that kind of stuff.
1: Well, yeah. I mean, if there's Zach Tom jerseys out there, he has to buy them back. All of them.
0: Mm-hmm. I guess, right?
1: Yeah.
0: Yeah. So, should be interesting to see if that can take place before the start of the season or if he'll still be Zach Tom on the back of his jersey when he takes the field for the Packers.
2: Doesn't seem like it.
0: I don't know, but the NFL needs to have all that other stuff take place first with the legal name change process. And finally, the new Cleveland Browns coach, Todd Monken, was given sort of a great slap on the back by the general manager of the Cleveland Browns, who says that the new coach is similar to Billy Bob Thornton's character in Landman. Here's the GM of the Browns describing the new coach, Todd Monken.
4: The head of the drug cartel.
0: Oh, I got to go to the beginning of it right here. Here it is.
4: Todd's awesome. I think Todd, the best way to describe him is he is old school discipline with new school relationships and football. And how many of you watch Landman? Did any of you watch Landman here? Okay, so Todd, to me, he's like Billy Bob Thornton's character, Tommy Norris in Landman, where here's a guy who's highly intelligent, great critical thinking skills, great street savvy, rare problem solver, but he can also relate to the 21-year-old on the oil rig, the head of the drug cartel, or the billionaire financier in the office. That is Todd Monken, and that's like an incredible skill to have as a head coach.
0: Not sure you want to be known as the guy who's going to be talking to the drug cartel. Just saying.
1: Better that and being Happy Gilmore,
0: I suppose.
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3: Pretty quiet to start out your morning. Only seeing some very minor delays on northbound 41 between Mayfair Road and Capitol. 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I'm Marcus Elm, WKLH Hometown Traffic.
4: Your Weather Watch 12 forecast for today. Lots of sunshine and a high near 80. It's 62. I'm Doreen.
2: I'm Dave, along with Marcus. Our snack attack report is next.
4: For some odd reason, KFC and Oreo have teamed up.

0: For some strange reason, KFC and Oreo have teamed up. Yeah, for fried chicken flavored cookies.
1: What? Chicken flavored cookies?
0: The cookies keep Oreo's classic wafers with fried chicken flavored cream. On one side of the package, it shows KFC's logo instead of Oreo's. The cookies now, thank God, are only being sold in China. Although North Americans have been sending in requests to have Oreo sell the cookies here, so it could just be a matter of time.
1: When are we going to lose our fascination with slamming two things together that don't belong together?
2: Amen.
1: Right? Come on. And I know you guys are foodies, but you're not behind this, are you?
2: No.
0: I did the fried chicken Pringles. I thought those were gross.
1: So good luck with that one. And like you said, only in China right now, so who knows. Meantime, Lunchables are now being locked up behind chains at Walgreens drugstores. With school about to start, Walgreens has made the big decision because Lunchables will be really popular with kids going back to school. A video showing two fridges at Walgreens with their doors chained shut and a sign that says, quote, press button for assistance.
0: Aren't those frozen?
1: What, the Lunchables?
2: Yes.
0: Yeah.
2: Yes.
1: Are they really?
2: Yeah.
0: So they'd be in the freezer department. Freezers are.
1: I'm just reading off of here, but really, Lunchables are frozen.
0: Huh? Yeah, that's because then you put them in the kids' lunchbox frozen, and by the time lunch happens, they're thawed.
1: Mm-hmm. Okay.
2: Thawed about an hour.
1: I remember Lunchables as being not. Did they start as like just regular, chilled, refrigerated, and not frozen, or have they always been frozen?
0: Always been frozen.
1: Really? Okay. I'm learning something new every day.
2: That means you've never enjoyed one, have you?
1: I don't think I ever have.
2: Oh, you've been missing out.
0: Well, they wouldn't have been around like when you were a kid.
1: No.
0: Maybe not even when your son was a kid.
1: When Dad? No, I don't think I ever.
2: You don't have to be a kid to enjoy them.
1: Some today, Marcus?
2: I didn't bring any, but we have a freezer full.
0: Yeah. See, I never really understood Lunchables because you can make a peanut butter and jelly sandwich for like 2 cents. But Lunchables are like, well, how much a box, Marcus?
2: I don't even know anymore.
0: A lot.
1: Well, what's in Lunchables? What is it?
0: Peanut butter and jelly.
1: Oh, that's all it is. I thought it was some sort of like snack thing where it was like ham and cheese.
0: I'm thinking Uncrustables.
1: Okay, so I was right all along.
0: Yes, so he's talking about Lunchables.
1: Thank you. I've been saying Lunchables the whole time.
0: But Marcus and I were both talking about Uncrustables.
1: I said Lunchables the whole way. I was right for once.
0: Yeah, those are in the refrigerator.
1: Okay, right. They're also locking up sour cream, shredded cheese, sliced cheese, bacon, and hot dogs at Walgreens as well. So get used to it if you're a consumer who's buying their lunch foods for school at the drugstore.
0: All right, and starting on Friday, Dunkin' is bringing back its iced beverage buckets. That's for a limited time. Those are the 48-ounce buckets. They'll set you back $13. That includes the beverage. This time around, though, they have a car cup holder that fits the bucket.
1: Hmm.
0: So that was the complaint before when they put these things out, that they're so big, where can you put them in your car? They don't hold. You know, cup holders don't hold them.
1: Gotcha.
0: Well, now they have a cup holder that you put the bucket in, and then that goes into your car cup holder.
1: All right. Making it easier to completely destroy the inside of our cars with food that falls down in the cracks between the seats. And finally, Snickers is offering you a job. You can become their chief online chill officer. It's a 2-week gig, and it runs from late August through early September. And it pays $6,500. And all you have to do is get onto social media platforms and talk about Snickers products with humor and wit. Apparently, it's all about their Snickers ice cream mini flavors. Original, crunchy peanut butter, almond, salted caramel, and the Walmart exclusive Snickers and M&M's flavor. So you need to apply, and you can do so through today for this job. I don't know. Sounds like something you could do. Doreen discovers being the Snickers online officer. Doreen, come on. You know, just shoot a few videos.
0: Yeah, I guess. I'm not that big on Snickers, but I think it should be go to someone who's passionate about the brand.
1: All right. Well, sir, I would love to see you take a stab at that.
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1: We do have a report about what Doreen discovers coming up next.
0: I had the most pleasant evening, let's just say, over the weekend.
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1: Back in November, I went and toured the East Troy Electric Railroad and learned all about its history and the fact that they still run to this day. And I was invited to come back for something that they do called Dinner on the Train.
2: Oh, you got to do this?
1: It was fabulous. So we get to the train depot. And you check in, and then the conductor says, all aboard, everybody gets on the train, and dinner is waiting for you, salad, and the full bar on the train. And the train just takes, like, it's like a two-hour round trip, and it goes very slow on the way out, and it goes through East Troy and into McGuanago, and you see Phantom Lake and a couple of other areas, and the employees on the train, there's the conductor, the engineer, and then there was a bartender and the wait staff and stuff. We're telling stories. There's some lore that happens that they talk about that you know, the in the area, and about a little bit about the history of McGuanago and East Troy and the Indians that were there. And then you get a full course meal. It's appetizer and salad, and we had the surf and turf meal. And then the train stops, and you can get out and stretch your legs if you want, and get back on, and there's dessert. And then

0: It speeds up a little bit towards the end of the train trip. Now, the train can go 80-some miles an hour, although we did not go that fast at all. But it was just, it was lovely. Everything about it was interesting. It's such a hidden gem, I think, that we have this electric railroad and trains that are still running, and then all of the history behind it, plus the food was great. It was catered locally by a company out in East Troy or Maguanago called Toothpick Catering, and it was just fabulous. And it happened to be my husband and I. And then also on the train was America's guest, Jim Lombardo, and his wife.
1: Okay.
0: And some of their friends. And it was such a lovely evening. It's something I think everybody should do. It was a great date night. Just a lot of fun, interesting, something completely different I've never done before. I'm not a big train person. I've done the Amtrak like once or twice. It's not my thing. But this was lovely.
1: Two questions. Do you have to book it ahead of time?
0: Yes, and you do.
1: What is the cost?
0: Much and ahead of time.
1: What is the cost?
0: It varies. Mm-hmm. It varies on what the dinner is.
1: Okay.
0: So they have wine and cheese pairings. They have the surf and turf dinner, which we had. And then they have just a whole bunch of different other types. So it really varies. And yes, you absolutely have to book it ahead of time. They fill up rather quickly. There's two cars. And so it's only, and there's 50 on each car. And so, you know, you have to get in, obviously, before it fills up. Like the one that we were on was sold out. There were 100 people on that. Mm-hmm. So it was a lot of fun. Highly recommend.
2: And you heard me right at the beginning. Oh, you got to do that. Like, yeah, that's been something on my bucket list for quite a while.
0: And I hadn't ever heard of it until Jim actually introduced me to the East Troy Railroad. And then that's when I went out there in November to get the tour. And they do a Christmas train, which that might even be sold out already.
2: Yeah.
0: For this coming year. But they do lunch trains and brunch trains. They also do a Kentucky Derby train, a beer tasting, wine tasting. It's the food, it was fantastic.
1: Throughout the year too, or not?
0: Yes.
1: Mm-hmm.
0: So they have a Southern Delight. I'm just looking at their Fall Harvest, Fall Lunch, Autumn Glow, Sunday Brunch, and then October. They have Oktoberfest, Sweetest Day, Harvest Colors, an adult Halloween train. And I'm looking, a lot of these are sold out already. So you can just go to their website. It's easttroyrr.org, and then they have a whole, and you can just take train rides as well without having the dinner.
1: Sure.
0: And then they have a museum and a gift shop, and it was great.
1: How many different cars of the train participate in the food portion?
0: Just two.
1: Okay. Mm-hmm. And how long is the entire experience?
0: 2 hours.
1: Okay.
0: A little over 2 hours,
1: yeah.
0: Actually.
1: Sounds great.
0: It was lovely. It was just a great way to spend the evening. And like I said, the food was phenomenal. And it's early. For me, even better. 5:30, we were done and back at the depot by like 8 o'clock, and even before. So I was home and in bed at a reasonable hour. It was lovely is the best way to describe it. And it was like all, you know, it wasn't necessarily dressy. You know, there were people dressed all different ways. People were celebrating anniversaries and birthdays, and it was just lovely. That was my birthday dinner for me and my husband. So it was great.
1: All right. If you have any ideas for Dorian Discovers, send them in.
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1: Well, right now, both northbound and southbound 41 are running slow between Mayfair Road and Appleton, and westbound 94, you're seeing delays from the Marquette out to Holly Road. 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I'm Marcus Allen with WKLH Hometown Traffic.
2: 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We'll see sun today and a high near 80. It's 63. I'm Doreen.
0: I'm Dave, along with Marcus. KLH, hi, who's this?
3: Linda.
0: Linda, what do you got?
3: Well, about a month or so ago, I started off with a dry cough, which turned into congestion, which turned into a very sore throat, which I swear in the morning I thought I had strep.
0: Yeah.
3: But then when I get vertical, it would go away, and it became into a very productive cough. It lasted about 3 weeks. It was not COVID. It was not flu. It was, I don't know, I'm just going to say the worst cold I've ever had in a long time.
0: Wow. So it sounds like the same thing I've got. And did anything help alleviate the symptoms?
3: I didn't try taking anything for it.
0: Wow, you're tough.
3: Well, it felt like an upper respiratory thing when you start coughing and it became productive. It was not fun.
0: Got it. All right, well, you're better now, right?
3: Yes, I'm better, and I hope it's short-lived for you. I hope you feel better soon.
0: All right, thanks for the call. Appreciate it. Our number is 414-799-1965 if you want to get in touch. We've got news you need to know coming up around 7:05.
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0: It's time for news you need to know.
2: Smart home security systems, cameras, you know, are meant to keep burglars out, but it's increasingly being used to keep tabs on potential buyers when selling your home. So 72% of recent home buyers say they have either seen or suspected cameras or microphones or recording devices when they were on a home tour. Mm-hmm. Like, notice that they were on while you were shopping around, looking at houses. Now, the homeowners say, yeah, okay. I mean, they're on. We actually want to hear what people are saying about our homes or what the real estate agent is saying about the homes.
0: It's reasonable.
2: Is it, though? Because unless you tell people you're being recorded, the cameras are on, I'm not really sure that's legal.
0: Well, would they use it against the person? I guess if they said something about criminal activity, it could be used against them, maybe, but maybe not, depending on the state of the union.
2: But that doesn't matter. Mm-hmm. What matters here is that you're being recorded without your knowledge or without being told.
0: You know, guess what, Doreen? I think you kind of assume you're being recorded all the time, every day, 24/7.
2: That doesn't make it legal, though. I mean, there are some that are, like flock cameras, unfortunately, but you can't just record people. That's like you can't have your cameras rolling in an Airbnb because you want to see what their damage or whatever they might be doing to your home. It can't be done unless you are letting them know, unless they're signed.
0: Right. Well, how about if you get out your iPhone and you start filming your friends on vacation? Do you have to announce to everybody else, oh, by the way, I'm filming my friends here?
2: Probably.
0: You're all, you know.
2: You probably should, because what if your friends don't want to be filmed? I actually just had that over the weekend while I was filming something for my Doreen Discovers, where somebody said, I don't want to be in that. Don't post that of me. Mm-hmm. And so I'm not going to. Of course you have to.
0: Right.
2: I think you do. I think that's a slippery slope, but you cannot film people without their knowledge, like if you're touring their home. Unless there's signs everywhere that says cameras are on, you're being filmed, you just can't.
0: All right.
2: All right, I need you to hit the recalls.
0: Here we go.
3: Let's spin the wheel of recalls!
2: We have a bunch of them today. First, we land on 178

0: 5,000 heated blankets and throws are being recalled after multiple reports of fires, burns, and electric shock injuries. They were sold on Amazon. They have an electric cord that can detach and ignite, which could seriously hurt someone in a fire, burn, or shock. There have been 555 reports of one of these blankets either melting, sparking, or smoking. The blankets were sold in gray and yellow, white and yellow, white and blue, all different colors. And they were sold in five different sizes. If you bought one of these on Amazon, you should be receiving information on how to get your money back. Stop using them, by the way, too. Hand warmers are being recalled because one death so far and hundreds of injuries. Apparently, there has been an unintended side effect of these, like
1: they're getting
0: fires.
1: Too warm.
0: Yeah, more than 1.5 million. They're OCOOPA rechargeable hand warmers. The lithium ion batteries can overheat and cause fires or burn. They've received over 1,400 overheating reports, including 15 fires and 350 burn injuries. So these were warmers sold again through Amazon between September of 2018 and May of 2026 for $15 to $60. Consumers should stop using them immediately and go to Amazon again to find out how to return these.
2: I was just sounding out the letters you just gave. OCOOPA? O-C-O-O-P-A, did you say?
0: Yeah, all but right. The reason I didn't say them as a word is because they're not
1: O-Koopa,
0: a word.
1: OCOOPA, yeah. You know me. OCCOOPPA.
2: Mm-hmm.
1: Yeah, you know me.
0: And more than 55,000 Fantastic Four and Captain America cups sold at movie theaters across the country have been recalled due to the batteries being easily accessible by children, posing an injury risk. They're the Fantastic Four Invisible Woman and Human Torch drinking cups and the Captain America popcorn helmet containers that were sold last year. You should stop using them immediately and contact the manufacturer for a refund.
2: Okay.
0: All right, nobody won Powerball on Saturday. That means it soars to $748 million for tonight's drawing.
2: Okay, I'm not interested, but some people are, I would assume.
0: And you could get $200 if you ate at Taco Bell and you had something that contained the bad lettuce. People are looking to be compensated now. There's a proposed class action lawsuit seeking damages of at least $200 for customers who purchase Taco Bell items containing the bad lettuce. The central case involves around a man in West Virginia. His lawyers say he would not have purchased the products had he known that they were the source of the contaminated lettuce, although there's been conflicting reports on that as well. The suit says that every class member suffered the same economic injury the moment the transaction closed. Each paid full price for food that was worth less than represented and in law was worthless because it could not or should not have been sold for human consumption. I don't know. I mean, what's the economic loss on there? The cost of the taco?
2: Mm-hmm.
0: But according to reports, there have been well over 6,000 confirmed cases of the illness spreading across 45 states, 423 hospitalizations. So, I don't know. If you ate a Taco Bell.
2: Not in the last 5 years. You know my policy. Becky is on the line. She heard something in the news you need to know that caught her fancy. Hey, Becky.
3: Hey. So, yeah, my mom lives in an assisted living center, and there were some issues recently, and so we wanted to put a camera in her room, mm-hmm. and we were told by the administration at the assisted living that we had to put up a sign on her door that the camera was in use.
0: Yeah, that's and you do. So you were allowed to do it as long as people were aware that they were being recorded.
3: That's right.
0: Yep. That's pretty much the law. So mm-hmm. you can't just film people looking at your house without them being made aware of it.
3: Right.
2: All right. Becky, thanks for the call. Thanks for listening.
3: All right. Have a good day.
2: All right. And that's news you need to know, right?
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5: Hi, this is Dan Buttrey, veteran of the Iraq War. In August, our nation recognizes recipients of our nation's oldest Medal of Valor, the Purple Heart. Cast in the

0: image of the medal's founder, George Washington. Today, it's issued to a service member who was wounded or killed by enemy action. One such recipient from Milwaukee is known as the humble hero, George Banda. 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Wounded in Vietnam, serving as a combat medic in the 101st Airborne, George's action earned him the Silver Star, Bronze Star for Valor, and Purple Heart. If there is an event in the Milwaukee area honoring veterans, George will be there quietly offering his support to others. Thank you for your service.
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2: Well, right now, southbound 41 is moving, so you're seeing delays from Appleton down to Burleigh. Northbound 41 running slow from Mayfair Road up to Capitol. There are delays on westbound 94 from the Marquette out to Holly Road, and a little bit slow eastbound on 94 from the stadium into downtown. 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I'm Marcus Elm, WKLH Hometown Traffic.
3: 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Sunshine today in a high near 80. It's 65. I'm Doreen.
1: I'm Dave, along with Marcus. We're getting some text messages in about something we just covered, right?
3: Yeah, well, there's two of them here. One says, Wisconsin is a one-party consent state for audio recording, so a homeowner can lawfully record in their house. Audio, not video. And then another one says, Wisconsin, third-party consent. You cannot hide a recording device to capture a conversation you are not part of and did not get permission for. So, I don't know. Either way, don't do it.
1: It's interesting. You know, the audio versus video, I mean, both of them could be damaging to somebody's reputation, I would think, depending on, you know, what the content was that was being recorded. So I would think if one was illegal, the other should be illegal. I'm just saying. I'm just thinking out loud. The number is 414-799-1965. Hi, who's this?
4: Yeah, this is Iris. I just wanted to say thanks to Doreen on her recommendation. We did the bub, the boat ferry in Eagle River. So it was so much fun we had. Such a good time. And I did Thomas, and I heard it on Dream Discover, so
3: awesome.
4: I think a little bit. Yeah, that was fun. It was a beautiful day.
3: Who was your captain?
4: It was we had both. We had TJ and we had Bubba.
3: Awesome. Awesome. Well, I'm glad you enjoyed it.
4: Yeah, it was fun. All right, you guys take care. Have a good week.
3: Bye. You too. Bye.
1: The Creative Planning Talk and Text Line always open at 414-799-1965. Coming up next, a day to be celebrated by many of you. But not by me. And your chance to air some random grievances after Survivor on KLH.

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0: It's National Watermelon Day. I don't like it. I know that's unpopular. I did some studying on that. I'm one of very few people who don't like watermelon. According to a YouGov public opinion tracker, there's just 6% of us nationwide that don't care for watermelon. What can I say? I'm one of those guys. Will you celebrate today with watermelon, Doreen, Marcus?
2: No.
0: Nope.
2: I don't have one. I'm not going to go out and buy one.
0: Just to celebrate National Watermelon Day?
3: No. I hadn't planned on it, but now.
0: just to spite me, right? Just to put something up on the socials today. Who knows? It's also National Michael Day today. So if your name is Michael, congratulations. I'm trying to think of the Michaels that I know, and I know too many to name, I guess, but Mike LaFleur comes to mind, Matt LaFleur's brother, coaching the Arizona Cardinals in the NFL. Today's your day. Your name is Michael. Today is also National Big Forehead Day today. It's a day to embrace body positivity, it says. And I checked on this. A bunch of celebrities embrace their prominent foreheads. Can you name any of the celebrities with big foreheads?
2: I call them five heads.
0: Yeah. You name anybody famous?
2: No.
0: It says here that among the females with prominent foreheads, Angelina Jolie, Nicole Kidman, Reese Witherspoon, and Rihanna, the singer. On the male side, Leonardo DiCaprio, Tom Hanks, Ryan Gosling, and Will Smith. I'm not sure I see it. I mean, I don't.
3: There's that one guy who's like, I forget what show he's on, but you see him in all those Walmart commercials now.
2: Oh, yeah. He was on The Shield.
0: Walton Goggins. Yeah, yeah. Walton Goggins.
2: Yeah.
0: Yeah. He disturbs me for some reason. I don't know if it's a good thing or a bad thing as a character actor. There's something about him. I don't like it. Today is also Clean Your Floors Day. So get at it with your Swiffer mops and all that other kind of stuff. And Tom Brady turns 49 today. The famous quarterback, of course, for the Patriots and the Buccaneers, and now the broadcaster, and famous for being the GOAT when it comes to quarterbacks, but also infamous for the deflation of footballs, a situation that both he and his coach at the time, Bill Belichick, covered in press conferences.
4: Tom's personal preferences on his balls are something that he can talk about in much better detail.
5: Our equipment guys do a great job of breaking the balls in. When I pick those balls out, I don't want anyone touching the balls after that. I don't want anyone rubbing them, putting any air in them, taking the air out. To me, those balls are perfect.
0: There you go. There you go. And by the way, he wasn't done with that whole rant there. There's more.
6: But enough about balls. I got a few other things on my mind. Can grocery stores please remove the shopping carts with one possessed wheel? Mm-hmm. Take them out back and blow them up. And why do my Tupperware lids keep disappearing? Also, does every car have a dashboard light that nobody understands? And why does every streaming service ask, who's watching? It's me. It's always just f***ing me. Plus, the first pancake always sucks. And will road construction in Wisconsin ever really be finished?
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0: If you'd like to add on to Tom Brady and air some random grievances, what do we call it, Doreen?
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4: The Pittsburgh Steelers with Aaron Rodgers at quarterback. One of his ex-girlfriends, Danica Patrick, gave an interview to Sage Steele, formerly of ESPN, and Sage Steele was asking Danica Patrick what's the most pain she's ever experienced.
5: The breakup with Aaron in 2020, because the nature of the relationship was emotionally abusive, so that wore me down to nothing. 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
6: why he has a fake AI girlfriend.
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6: 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Hey, Brittany, aka ChatGPT, should I play another season? Why, yes, Aaron, you should.
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0: from one legend to another, from Ozzy to Jason Wilde.
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2: Hey, gang, it's Tom Brady, the GOAT. And for my next trick, I'm going to clone the green and gold insider, who could then become more than half of Wilde and Tosh.
0: AI, Tom Brady needs to work on the pronunciation of your partner there. Jason, welcome back.
3: I'm going off the rails on the training camp train.
4: Yeah, so Tucker Kraft is back, right?
3: He is back. Not biting the heads off live chickens. He's back. He's only doing individual drill work. He's not doing team drills, but... that's a good thing for him, too. I just think he's got to be careful, man. We're talking about a guy who's making $3.4 million this year, and once he gets his new contract, his deal is going to average $20 million or more a year. So I'm still surprised that he's practicing a little bit, frankly. If he had asked me for my advice, I would have told him, no, I'd say... wait till you have your contract in hand before you start practicing.
0: And by the way, if he wants to emulate Ozzy, you'd be biting the heads off live bats, not chickens. Just for the setting the record.
3: That's even worse.
4: Yeah, he claims he thought it was plastic.
3: Oh, okay. Well, R.I.P. Ozzy. We appreciate all your contributions.
5: But right. Jason, how much do you buy into the fact that Tucker Kraft said his doctor told him that his recovery is the best he's ever seen out of any of these injuries?
3: Yeah, I'm sure. I will say this. He is back and looked better than most guys coming off ACL, Marcus. Like, you know, you look at his timeline. In our conversations with Micah Parsons, he was given a strict 9-month no football at all timeline, like not even running, you know, in Tucker's case, running routes, or in Micah's case, you know, kind of getting off the line of scrimmage. And Kraft was doing football drills at practice well before that 9-month mark. The 9-month mark it still isn't here. He suffered the injury on November 2nd, but it's 9 months from the surgery. So he still isn't there, and he's already practicing. So those guys down at Badger Athletic Performance in Madison have helped a number of Packers players, and they clearly know what they're doing because, knock on wood, they also helped Christian Watson, and he's looked awfully good since he went through their regimen as well.
0: Well, maybe they can help Zach Tom speed things up to get his new name on his jersey. So we learned that he's got a new name, but it may take a while to get through all the red tape with the government to make sure it's official and then to be added to the jersey for the Packers' upcoming season, I guess, right?
3: So he's got it on his practice jersey. I don't know exactly how the NFL is going to handle the rest of the logistics. It's on his locker. They've got these LED signs on their lockers as opposed to the old... plastic clips that they had up there. But I'll say this, he was great. Like, I kind of joked about it when I wrote about it. Like, you know, Prince never gave a real concrete explanation for why he changed his name to that unpronounceable symbol. But for Zach Tom, this is something that goes really deep. Like, his father is from Nigeria. His grandfather, when he came to the U.S., his grandfather's first name was Tom, but apparently the way Nigerians do names versus the way Americans do, they transposed the last name of the first name, so that's how he became his last name, Tom. So this was something that was really important to him. He said he'd been thinking about it for several years, and it was definitely unexpected. I did not have that on my list of things that I thought would happen during training camp, a player changing his name.
0: Let's make sure we pronounce it right. Do it for us once, please.
3: Okay, it is Bako Biwele.
0: Bako Biwele. Got it.
3: Very, very good. Very, very well done. Better than me. I took it a little slow there just to try and get it right.
5: That sounds like Walgreens is going to jump on that with the Biwele. You know, when you go to a Walgreens and you're leaving, be well.
3: Yeah, there you go. I'll say this. The only person that's probably really upset about this or concerned is Bill Jarts, the public address announcer at Lambeau Field. Because that Tom was a lot easier to pronounce.
0: Well, there have been tougher ones. Like, what's the linebacker, Bajamin, I can't even.
5: Kabir Bajabiamila.
0: That one. That one was tougher, right?
5: Not that for was, us, because we had him on for a number of years on this very show.
3: And then he went off the deep end.
0: We're talking to our Green and Gold insider, roughly half of Wilde and Tausch on ESPN Radio. It's Jason Wilde as we get ready for the rest of the Packers season, getting through training camp. How's everything going in general, okay?
3: Yeah, I mean, I feel great. I'm a little tired, but I'm having a great camp, and there's other people that are as well. And, you know, the highlight of my camp so far was that one of my favorite players that I've covered went into the Packers Hall of Fame, Tremont Williams, who was on the Super Bowl team, played 14 years in the league. But what was really great was that he was in practice last Thursday, and that was the day that a young defensive back named Jonathan Baldwin had a ridiculous interception. I mean, it's such a great play. And the day before that, they've got a young guy named Marlon Jones who missed an entire college football season because he had stage 3 cancer. And he managed to come back from that, played his final year at Vanderbilt, wasn't drafted this spring, but the Packers signed him. He had an interception the day before, and it reminded me of Tremont, and this is where I show my age, because I'll never forget his first practice of training camp. He broke up consecutive passes down the field thrown by Brett Favre, and I talked to him before he went into the Hall of Fame, and he said, I got to correct you, Jason, it was actually 3 passes in a row, so my memory sometimes fails me, but he was this no-name, unknown, undrafted free agent who spent time on the practice squad. And those plays that he made on the first day kind of set the table for him to really make an incredible run, not only to make the team that year, but he was playing in the NFC Championship game along with Charles Woodson and Al Harris by January. And then, obviously, we all remember what he did on that Super Bowl team with his interception in Atlanta. He was a huge piece of that team. So you never know. It's not where you start. It's where you finish. But if you get off to a really good start, you can help your chances.
4: Jason, I just wanted to know, this is just my own curiosity, what do the Packers players think about family nights when they have to go out and do everything in front of a huge crowd like that? Are they into it? Do they wish it wasn't that way?
3: No, I will say this, and you know, players can be, you know, not everyone is the same, obviously, so I'm sure there's not everybody that feels that way, but they love it. Like, the energy in the building, it's still just a practice. Like, when I started covering the team was when they brought it back, and it was like a full-fledged scrimmage. Like, it was live tackling. Like, it was Packers versus Packers. And then it was in 2013 when Brian Bulaga tore his ACL during a goal line drill that Mike McCarthy said, we can't keep beating the crap out of each other like it's a preseason game. So after that, they made it just a regular practice. They eliminated most of the tackling. And I think players actually like that better. So that's a really important night on the calendar. It'll be that, and it'll be the joint practice.

0: practice they have with the Arizona Cardinals on August 26th that are really the two big red-letter dates of training camp in terms of most guys don't play, most of the important guys don't play in the preseason games. So those are the 2 days that really matter.
1: You know, speaking of family, Jason, I saw that Paula and the girls recently went on a little bit of a trip without you up to Minneapolis. So the question is, did they bring you back anything from their trip? And did you ever collect anything while you were busy out on the road covering the team?
0: Oh, great question, Marcus. No, they did not bring me anything. They went up to the Mall of America. They enjoy shopping, thrifting, and roller coasters. So a trip to Minneapolis was perfect for them.
1: They didn't go to the Prince Museum?
0: They did not. I would go, but that is not their jam. But my thing, and I continue it to this day, I just don't travel as much, although there's a chance I might be headed to Pittsburgh next week. I would always get a T-shirt of the predominant college in that area. So I always collected T-shirts. Like some people collect, like, I don't know, knickknacks and magnets or whatever else, but mine was T-shirts.
2: Training camp is a time to get in shape or show up in shape. Now, I don't know if you saw this or not, but Travis Kelce's physique is being absolutely trashed by fans. Like, Taylor Swift is feeding him too well. He's got a dad bod. He showed up looking like he has his brother Jason's beer belly. Has there ever been a case where a Packers guy has shown up in shape like that for camp?
0: Oh, there have been plenty of examples of that throughout the years. The guy that I would, I guess, highlight or lowlight was a guy named Cletus Hunt, who got a big contract extension. And, I mean, Paul would argue that I've let myself go, but this guy is like the champion of letting himself go. So, you know, those big guys, it's hard. Defensive linemen, they like to eat, and they don't have the same workout regimen as the skill position guys,
2: right?
0: So you get out of shape in a hurry.
2: For sure. Well, listen, thanks. And you're back with us three times a week now as the Packers get closer and closer to the first preseason game. And we appreciate your time, as always. He's our Green and Gold Insider here on KLH. He's roughly half of Wilde and Tausch on ESPN Radio. He's Jason Wilde. Thanks, Jason.
0: All right, guys. Have a great day. Take care. Be good.
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1: 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Marcus, what's up?
2: It's a slow ride right now on eastbound 94, getting from 84th into downtown. You've got delays westbound from the Marquette out to Holly Road, and a little bit slow between Highway 100 and Moreland. Southbound 41, a slow ride with delays from Good Hope down to Burleigh. Northbound 41, you're seeing delays from Mayfair Road up to Capitol. There are some slow spots on southbound 43 between Good Hope and Capitol. A little bit slow going northbound on 94 between Howard and Beecher. And if you're on the bypass, you'll see slowdowns westbound from 27th over to the Hale and eastbound from the Hale over to Loomis. 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I'm Marcus Allen with WKLH Hometown Traffic.
3: Your Weather Watch 12 forecast for today. Sunshine and a high near 80. It's 67. I'm Doreen.
1: I'm Dave, along with Marcus. We've got Dairy Land Dumbasses coming up around 8:05. 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

0: Doobies on KLH. In order to whet your appetite for the upcoming Dairyland dumbasses, here's one from West Virginia. A guy named James Powell arrested for stealing $17,000 worth of Little Debbie snack cakes. He really didn't have the whole thing planned out very well. He's a delivery driver for a snack company, was supplying grocery stores in Pennsylvania and Ohio. But instead of actually making the deliveries, he would forge employees' signatures on the invoices without actually dropping them off. Then he'd get paid for making the delivery, and he kept the Little Debbie snack cakes and then was trying to sell them at flea markets. Police say they were able to track him down because people kept reporting the guy trying to sell Little Debbie snack cakes at flea markets, and he eventually was caught and charged with forgery and deceptive or fraudulent business practices and also a grand snack theft.
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0: The guys from 38 Special heard Dinah Shore use that phrase on a talk show, Hold On Loosely, and the rest is history with that song. On to the dumbasses here.
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3: Great moment there, dumbass.
4: This is an interesting call coming out of Ozaukee County, but it's actually in Richfield. It says, somebody called and asked if it was legal to land a helicopter at Cabela's. The deputy said, no, I don't think so. The dispatcher said, well, it sounds like somebody did. There is indeed a helicopter at Cabela's. Dispatch, I'm not sure how I'm going to run that, but I'll figure it out. The deputy said, no one is out with the aircraft, so the deputy was going to head into the store. Then there were a bunch of comments, including one that says, you can land a helicopter there as long as Cabela is okay with it. Sure, the parking lot is big enough to land away from people, but I've landed my helicopter at bars and restaurants before. It's legal. Learned something new.
0: Some sort of emergency and needed
4: some... Nope, it was not.
3: Not even if you have a helicopter, you can use it. I mean, like, especially if you're living in, like, small towns in Wisconsin and you need to go somewhere, especially like Cabela's, to pick up some last-minute fishing and hunting gear... Take the helicopter.
0: They have to have a safe place to land it, though. You couldn't,
3: it is a pretty big parking lot, though, up there.
0: You couldn't,
4: but this
0: just
4: was on the roof.
0: You couldn't just land a helicopter at, say, Mayfair Mall. I don't think.
4: No, I don't think you can either. Not without an okay.
0: Right.
4: All right, moving on to Muskego. An 87-year-old resident called the police department to report that her neighbor, who does not like her dog, grabbed her dog's nose and squeezed it. The humanity. An officer responded to assess. The dog was not even remotely injured, and our caller was advised that this was a civil matter and to simply keep the dog away from the nose pincher. If that's a crime, my Aunt Dolores would be in jail as a repeat offender. I'm lucky I don't have any damage. That was written by Officer Jeff, by the way.
3: Yeah, how do we know it wasn't like a clown thing? You're just trying to, oh, look at the dog. Honk, honk.
4: Because she doesn't like the dog. So
0: yeah.
4: It was not a nice thing.
0: Sounds like
5: there's more to that story.
4: Mm-hmm. All right, 7:40 p.m., three Milwaukeeans decided to visit Idle Isle, which would be fine if they hadn't brought their weed with them. Age ranged from 20 to 27. While checking for parking violations, officers' attention

0: was drawn to the vehicle for its less than pleasant aroma. Two were arrested for the moon cabbage. The third was arrested for an active warrant that they held in the Racine County Sheriff's Office. The one with the warrant was taken to the Wind Lake boat launch off a Highway 36, where custody was turned over to the Racine County deputy. The other two were transported to our department. At this point, this is again Officer Jeff, I wish Google would omit Idle Isle from Milwaukee County resident searches.
1: Now, being a relative newcomer here.
2: What is Idle Isle?
0: I have no idea. I don't know. Somewhere in Racine. Google it.
1: Do you know what it is, Mark?
2: Not a clue.
1: Really? All right. Well, somebody's got to fill us in on that.
0: Officer Jeff probably will.
1: 414-799-1965.
0: All right. 6:12 p.m. A gang of Utes.
3: Did you say Utes?
1: Yeah, she did.
0: Were observed operating their, yeah, you guessed it, e-vehicles recklessly. A passerby felt the need to call to report the matter. Officers responded and located the motorized mob. They were stopped. Parents were contacted to retrieve their kids, and their idea of fun was ruined. These may be the same ones that I saw while I was in Muskego, who were cutting in and out of moving cars while they were on their phones.
1: Mm-hmm.
0: All right, moving on now to Waukesha. Thank you to Sergeant Irv. A juvenile on his e-bike was in and out of the lanes doing wheelies for four blocks. Again, what are we going to do to stop this?
1: Very skillful, I might add. If it's four blocks worth, that's really impressive. I know it's illegal, but it's impressive.
0: 5:01 p.m., a vehicle was going through stop signs and also had kids hanging out of the car windows. Second caller reported the same thing. Where are the parents in these situations? And then 1:53 p.m., I guess if you see something, say something. This guy was really tired. A man was slumped over in his vehicle. Officers made contact with him. He said he had fallen asleep while he was waiting for a train to pass. And he had not slept much recently, but was doing DoorDash and intended to complete his delivery and return home. No word on how long he was sleeping or how cold the food was. And finally, a man who was agitated was going up to people's houses and asking to come in and use the bathroom. They all said no, by the way.
1: Good.
0: And that is your dumbass report.
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1: Slow going right now on southbound 41 with delays ranging from Good Hope down to Burleigh. Northbound is running slow from Mayfair Road up to Capitol. Both eastbound and westbound 94 have delays between the Marquette and Holly Road, and the bypass is a little slow westbound between 27th and Forest Home. 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I'm Marcus Allen with WKLH Hometown Traffic.
2: Your Weather Watch 12 forecast. Lots of sunshine and a high near 80. It's 68. I'm Doreen.
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0: Cheap Trick, 96.5 WKLH, Milwaukee's Classic Rock. We have tickets for a Rush tribute band with our game, Wisconsin Subdivisions right now. Hi, who's this?
1: Theodore.
0: Theodore, our favorite gambler.
1: Sure. Are you down the Pado right now?
2: Excellent.
0: Which is the

0: sponsor of Game Time, of course. And are you a Rush fan?
1: Yes, I am. Tom Sawyer is my favorite.
0: All right. Well, it really won't come in handy in this game. You need some Wisconsin knowledge. This is Wisconsin subdivisions based on the Rush hit subdivisions. I'll give you a clue. If you get one right, you're going to the Rush tribute show, okay?
1: All righty.
0: Name the Milwaukee suburb that's home to Sprecher Brewing Company.
1: Sprecher. I know it, but I can't remember.
0: All right, we got to move on.
1: Thanks.
0: Thanks, bye. KLH, hi, who's this?
2: Hi, it's Michael.
0: Hey, Michael, you want to play the subdivisions game?
2: Sure, yeah, that's why I called. So.
0: All right, you're a big Rush fan?
2: Oh, yeah, I love Rush. I seen them last time they were at in Chicago, like about 7 years, maybe 8 years ago.
0: All right, well, here's your Wisconsin subdivisions clue. This Wisconsin community is known for Silver Spring Drive shopping and one of Wisconsin's highest-rated school districts.
2: That would be Butler.
0: Incorrect. KLH, hi, who's this?
3: It's Tom.
0: Tom, you want to play the Wisconsin subdivisions game?
3: Sure.
0: All right, here's your clue. This Wisconsin town is home of legendary guitarist Les Paul and the Parkway in his honor.
3: Waukesha.
0: Yeah, you got it.
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1: And Doreen, you've been talking about kids out of control on e-vehicles. We've got a story in sports about that coming up next after Pink Floyd on KLH.

0: 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He's no longer Zach Tom. He is Zach Baco Bawele. And he made the name change and talked about it in the locker room just yesterday.
1: Tom is my dad's first name. I want to have a name that I can pass down where, you know, it represents, you know, where I came from, you know. I just feel like people will see that name and have a good understanding of who I am, where I come from.
0: He comes from Africa, and he just wants to be proud of that in displaying his new name, Baco hyphen Bawele. So no longer Zach Tom, Zach Baco Bawele. And Jason Wilde was saying that he's got it on the practice jerseys now. There may be a few dotted I's and crossed T's before the NFL will allow him to have that on his regular season jersey. So we'll just have to see moving forward.
2: As opposed to when Ron Artest did it, became Meta World Peace.
0: That's right. And that was
3: what
0: like
3: about
0: immediate.
3: Ocho Cinco?
2: Yeah, Chad Ocho Cinco.
0: Yeah, right. I wonder how long that took, right? Yeah.
2: Right.
0: Yeah.
3: I don't remember talking about it. Like, it was a big deal.
0: Yeah, well, he was saying, Zach was saying when he was interviewed yesterday, there was a longer interview, and I took that small portion from the interview. He was saying that there are some things he has to settle with the government with regard to changing his name legally and all that kind of business. So just get used to it. No longer Zach Tom, but Zach Baco Bawele for the Packers. Elsewhere in the NFL, Travis Kelce is getting a lot of looks in Kansas City Chiefs camp because his physique doesn't look so good. People online saying that Taylor Swift must be feeding him really well. Also, he's got the dad bod, and somebody else typing in, wow, bro showed up to camp looking like he has his brother's Jason's beer belly, which is not a good thing to have. Elsewhere in the NFL, Tony Romo has been placed on leave from CBS Sports, so he's no longer part of the number one broadcast team with Jim Nantz. J.J. Watt from Pewaukee takes over as Nantz's partner in the booth until the Romo situation can be settled. He was arrested, of course, in Wisconsin on an OWI a week or so ago. In baseball, the Brewers lost to Anaheim 3-0. They wasted a good outing by the Miz, who struck out 10 again and walked just one. He did give up a home run in that game. He had a great July, by the way. Miz struck out 39 batters and walked just one in the month of July. That is amazing. The Brewers still can make some moves before the end of the trade deadline tonight. At 6 o'clock Eastern, the one guy out there would be Mason Miller, the relief pitcher for the San Diego Padres. And Marcus, you think that's a good move if they can do it, right?
2: I think so. Really strengthen a bullpen.
0: And that kind of leaves Trevor McGill on the outs as the closer, though. He has to then become the eighth inning guy.
2: I don't know. I mean, you could throw any one of those three. Uribe, McGill, and Miller?
0: Yeah, but
2: do you don't know which one you're going to get?
0: Well, that's a good theory, but do you want options or do you want your one main guy as the closer? What do you think, Doreen? Do you have an opinion? You're a big baseball fan.
3: I do, but I don't. I'm over this already.
0: Well, over the whole idea because we weren't able to get Tarek Skubal?
3: No, I didn't care about that either. I just think that we either need to make a move or we don't, and let's do something that moves us forward so we get past the first round of the playoffs. I'm tired of this.
0: Well, they did send Blake Perkins and Craig Yoho to Cleveland for a catcher, Bo Naylor, and a pitcher, Cody Hoyer.
3: Which neither one of those excite me at all.
0: Yeah, I don't think that was a significant deal for the Brewers.
2: Well, I think it was in the fact that we got a catcher, and we got a really good catcher in the minor leagues, which I think is a good piece to trade away if you want to get a top-line pitcher.
0: Oh, I see. So they're stockpiling at that position so they can then deal again.
2: Yes.
0: Interesting. Okay. Mm-hmm. And they kept Gary Sanchez.
2: May be part of a deal.
0: Yeah. Some people thought that they might move him before the trade deadline. And you're right. It could happen before 6 o'clock tonight. We'll wait and see for the Brewers, who host the Pittsburgh Pirates in a series starting tonight at AmFam. And Doreen, you're always talking about these kids with their e-vehicles getting in trouble. The San Francisco Giants have a center fielder named Harrison Bader. He injured himself crashing his scooter. He had signed a two-year, $20 million contract with the Giants before this season, which included a base salary of $4.5 million. He is owed $1.5 million for the remainder of the season, but the Giants are saying now they're not paying him anymore because, again, this was in his contract, he wasn't supposed to be doing this. He was involved in a vehicle collision while riding his e-scooter around 2 a.m. Nothing good happens after midnight, Doreen. It happened a week ago Sunday morning in San Francisco's Marina District, and he was taken to a hospital for non-life-threatening injuries. He hurt his foot. The 32-year-old Bader was batting 170 for the Giants this year. He had been suspended in college at Florida for doing the same thing. He was operating a motorized scooter when he hit a curb and ran into a truck back in college. He was unresponsive back then, laying on the ground and smelled of alcohol. So nothing good happens after midnight. And boy, these e-scooters and these e-bikes and these e-vehicles, seems like they're danger waiting to
3: recipe
0: happen.
3: Recipe for disaster.
0: Yes, especially if you're a major league ball player. Don't do it.
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9: Both eastbound and westbound 94 have delays between the Marquette and Holly Road. It's a little bit of a slow go heading northbound on 41 from Mayfair Road up to Capitol, and southbound 41 has delays between Silver Spring and Capitol. 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I'm Marcus Salem, WKLH Hometown Traffic.
10: Your Weather Watch 12 forecast for today. Sunshine and a high near 80. It's 68. I'm Doreen.
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0: some strange reason, KFC and Oreo have teamed up. Yeah, for fried chicken flavored cookies.
1: What? Chicken flavored cookies?
0: The cookies keep Oreo's classic wafers with fried chicken flavored cream. On one side of the package, it shows KFC's logo instead of Oreo's. The cookies now, thank God, are only being sold in China. Although North Americans have been sending in requests to have Oreo sell the cookies here, so it could just be a matter of time.
1: When are we going to lose our fascination with slamming two things together that don't belong together?
2: Amen.
1: Right? Come on. And I know you guys are foodies, but you're not behind this, are you?
2: No.
0: No. I did the fried chicken Pringles. I thought those were gross.
1: Good luck with that one. And like I said, only in China right now, so who knows. Meantime, Lunchables are now being locked up behind chains at Walgreens drugstores. With school about to start, Walgreens

0: has made the big decision because Lunchables will be really popular with kids going back to school. A video showing two fridges at Walgreens with their doors chained shut and a sign that says, quote, press button for assistance. They're also locking up sour cream, shredded cheese, sliced cheese, bacon, and hot dogs at Walgreens as well. So get used to it if you're a consumer who's buying their lunch foods for school at the drugstore.
1: All right, and starting on Friday, Dunkin' is bringing back its iced beverage buckets. That's for a limited time. Those are the 48-ounce buckets. They'll set you back $13. That includes the beverage. This time around, though, they have a car cup holder that fits the bucket. So that was the complaint before when they put these things out, that they're so big, where can you put them in your car? They don't hold... You know, cup holders don't hold them.
0: Gotcha.
1: Well, now they have a cup holder that you put the bucket in, and then that goes into your car cup holder.
0: All right. Making it easier to completely destroy the inside of our cars with food that falls down in the cracks between the seats. And finally, Snickers is offering you a job. You can become their chief online chill officer. It's a two-week gig, and it runs from late August through early September. And it pays $6,500. 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Apparently, it's all about their Snickers ice cream mini flavors. Original, crunchy peanut butter, almond, salted caramel, and the Walmart exclusive Snickers and M&M's flavor. So you need to apply, and you can do so through today. For this job. I don't know. Sounds like something you could do. Doreen discovers being the Snickers online officer. Doreen, come on. You know, just shoot a few videos.
1: Yeah, I guess. I'm not that big on Snickers, but I think it should be I think it should go to someone who's passionate about the brand.
0: All right. Well, sir, I would love to see you take a stab at that.
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2: Coming up next, if your name is Michael, today's your day.

0: Miller. I did some studying on that. I'm one of very few people who don't like watermelon. According to a YouGov public opinion tracker, there's just 6% of us nationwide that don't care for watermelon. What can I say? I'm one of those guys. Will you celebrate today with watermelon, Doreen, Marcus?
1: No.
0: No?
1: Just I don't have one. I'm not going to go out and buy one.
0: Just to celebrate National Watermelon Day?
2: No. I hadn't planned on it, but now.
0: just to spite me, right? Just to put something up on the socials today. Who knows? It's also National Michael Day today. So if your name is Michael, congratulations. I'm trying to think of the Michaels that I know, and I know too many to name, I guess, but Mike LaFleur comes to mind, Matt LaFleur's brother, coaching the Arizona Cardinals in the NFL. Today's your day. Your name is Michael. Today is also National Big Forehead Day today. It's a day to embrace body positivity, it says. And I checked on this. A bunch of celebrities embrace their prominent foreheads. Can you name any of the celebrities with big foreheads?
1: I call them five heads.
0: Yeah. You name anybody famous?
1: No.
0: It says here that among the females with prominent foreheads, Angelina Jolie, Nicole Kidman, Reese Witherspoon, and Rihanna, the singer. On the male side, Leonardo DiCaprio, Tom Hanks, Ryan Gosling, and Will Smith. I'm not sure I see it. I mean, I don't.
2: There's that one guy who's like, I forget what show he's on, but you see him in all those Walmart commercials now.
1: Oh, yeah. He was on The Shield.
0: Walton Goggins. Yeah, yeah. Walton Goggins. Yeah. Yeah. He disturbs me for some reason. I don't know if it's a good thing or a bad thing as a character actor. There's something about him. I don't like it. Today is also Clean Your Floors Day. So get at it with your Swiffer mops and all that other kind of stuff. And Tom Brady turns 49 today. The famous quarterback, of course, for the Patriots and the Buccaneers, and now the broadcaster, and famous for being the GOAT when it comes to quarterbacks, but also infamous for the deflation of footballs, a situation that both he and his coach at the time, Bill Belichick, covered in press conferences.
3: Tom's personal preferences on his balls are something that he can talk about in much better detail.
4: Our equipment guys do a great job of breaking the balls in. When I pick those balls out, I don't want anyone touching the balls after that. I don't want anyone rubbing them, putting any air in them, taking any air out. To me, those balls are perfect.
0: There you go. There you go. And by the way, he wasn't done with that whole rant there. There's more.
5: But enough about balls. I got a few other things on my mind. Can grocery stores please remove the shopping carts with one possessed wheel? Mm-hmm. Take them out back and blow them up. And why do my Tupperware lids keep disappearing? Also, does every car have a dashboard light that nobody understands? And why does every streaming service ask, who's watching? It's me. It's always just f***ing me. Plus, the first pancake always sucks. And will road construction in Wisconsin ever really be finished?
6: 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KLH.
0: If you have any grievances you want to get off your chest like Tom Brady just did in AI form, feel free. 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
0: 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I don't like it. I know that's unpopular.

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2: Random bitch line is open. 414-799-1965. 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
3: St. Louis Bob.
2: St. Louis Bob, what do you got?
3: Prominent people with big foreheads, Jim Belushi.
2: Yeah, that's a good one. Thanks.
3: Yeah, you ever watch the show, According to Jim?
2: Yeah, yep. And, you know, he's a big advocate now for marijuana, or as Doreen likes to call it, what is it, moon cabbage?
3: Can you play I Wanna Rock?
2: Twisted Sister. So what is it about that song that's so special to you?
3: It just gets me going. It gets me pumped up.
2: All right, St. Louis Bob. Thanks.
3: I'm 64. I wanna rock!

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2: Hey gang, it's Tom Brady the GOAT, and for my next trick, I'm going to clone the green and gold insider, who could then become more than half of Wilde and Tosh.
0: AI, Tom Brady needs to work on the pronunciation of your partner there. Jason, welcome back.
3: So Tucker Kraft is back, right?
4: He is back. Not biting the heads off live chickens. He's back. He's only doing individual drill work. He's not doing

0: team drills, but that's a good thing for him, too. I just think he's got to be careful, man. We're talking about a guy who's making $3.4 million this year, and once he gets his new contract, his deal is going to average $20 million or more a year. So I'm still surprised that he's practicing a little bit, frankly. If he had asked me for my advice, I would have told him, no, I'd say wait till you have your contract in hand before you start practicing.
1: But, right. Jason, how much do you buy into the fact that Tucker Kraft said his doctor told him that his recovery is the best he's ever seen out of any of these injuries?
0: Yeah, I'm sure. I will say this. He is back and looked better than most guys coming off ACLs, Marcus. Like, you know, you look at his timeline. In our conversations with Micah Parsons, he was given a strict 9-month no football at all timeline, like not even running, you know, in Tucker's case, running routes, or in Micah's case, you know, kind of getting off the line of scrimmage. And Kraft was doing football drills at practice well before that 9-month mark. The 9-month mark it still isn't here. He suffered the injury on November 2nd, but it's 9 months from the surgery, so he still isn't there, and he's already practicing. So those guys down at Badger Athletic Performance in Madison have helped a number of Packers players, and they clearly know what they're doing because, knock on wood, they also helped Christian Watson, and he's looked awfully good since he went through their regimen as well.
2: Well, maybe they can help Zach Tom speed things up to get his new name on his jersey. So we learned that he's got a new name, but it may take a while to get through all the red tape with the government to make sure it's official and then to be added to the jersey for the Packers' upcoming season, I guess, right?
0: So he's got it on his practice jersey. I don't know exactly how the NFL is going to handle the rest of the logistics. It's on his locker. They've got these LED signs on their lockers as opposed to the old plastic clips that they had up there. But I'll say this, he was great. Like, I kind of joked about it when I wrote about it. Like, you know, Prince never gave a real concrete explanation for why he changed his name to that unpronounceable symbol. But for Zach Tom, this is something that goes really deep. Like, his father is from Nigeria. His grandfather, when he came to the U.S., his grandfather's first name was Tom, but apparently the way Nigerians do names versus the way Americans do, they transposed the last name of the first name, so that's how he became his last name, Tom. So this was something that was really important to him. He said he'd been thinking about it for several years, and it was definitely unexpected. I did not have that on my list of things that I thought would happen during training camp, a player changing his name.
2: Let's make sure we pronounce it right. Do it for us once, please.
0: Okay, it is Bako Biwele.
2: Bako Biwele.
0: Very, very good. Very, very well done. Better than me. I took it a little slow there just to try and get it right.
1: That sounds like Walgreens is going to jump on that with the Biwele. You know, when you go to a Walgreens and you're leaving, be well.
0: Yeah, there you go. I'll say this. The only person that's probably really upset about this or concerned is Bill Jarts, the public address announcer at Lambeau Field, because that Tom was a lot easier to pronounce.
2: Well, there have been tougher ones. Like, what's the linebacker, Bajamim, I can't even.
1: Kabir Bajabiamila. Yeah.
2: That one was tougher, right?
1: Not that for us, because we had him on for a number of years on this very show.
0: And then he went off the deep end.
2: We're talking to our Green and Gold insider, roughly half of Wilde and Tausch on ESPN Radio. It's Jason Wilde as we get ready for the rest of the Packers season, getting through training camp. How's everything going in general, okay?
0: Yeah, I mean, I feel great. I'm a little tired, but I'm having a great camp, and there's other people that are as well. And, you know, the highlight of my camp so far was that one of my favorite players that I've covered went into the Packers Hall of Fame, Tremont Williams, who was on the Super Bowl team, played 14 years in the league. But what was really great was that he was in practice last Thursday, And that was the day that a young defensive back named Jonathan Baldwin had a ridiculous interception. I mean, it's such a great play. And the day before that, they've got a young guy named Marlon Jones who missed an entire college football season because he had stage 3 cancer. And he managed to come back from that, played his final year at Vanderbilt, wasn't drafted this spring, but the Packers signed him. He had an interception the day before, and it reminded me of Tremont, and this is where I show my age, because I'll never forget his first practice of training camp. He broke up consecutive passes down the field thrown by Brett Favre, and I talked to him before he went into the Hall of Fame, and he said, I got to correct you, Jason, it was actually 3 passes in a row, so my memory sometimes fails me, but he was this no-name, unknown, undrafted free agent that spent time on the practice squad. And those plays that he made on the first day kind of set the table for him to really make an incredible run, not only to make the team that year, but he was playing in the NFC Championship game along with Charles Woodson and Al Harris by January. And then, obviously, we all remember what he did on that Super Bowl team with his interception in Atlanta. He was a huge piece of that team. So you never know. It's not where you start. It's where you finish. But if you can get off to a really good start, you can help your chance.
3: Jason, I just wanted to know, this is just my own curiosity. What do the Packers players think about family nights when they have to go out and do everything in front of a huge crowd like that? Are they into it? Do they wish it wasn't that way?
0: No, they. I will say this, and you know, players can be, you know, not everyone is the same, obviously. So I'm sure there's not everybody that feels that way, but they love it. Like the energy in the building, it's still just a practice. Like when I started covering the team was when they brought it back, and it was like a full fledged scrimmage. Like it was live tackling. Like it was Packers versus Packers. And then it was in 2013 when Brian Bulaga tore his ACL during a goal line drill that Mike McCarthy said, we can't keep beating the crap out of each other like it's a preseason game. So after that, they made it just a regular practice. They eliminated most of the tackling. And I think players actually like that better. So that's a really important night on the calendar. It'll be that. And it'll be the joint practice they have with the Arizona Cardinals on August 26th that are really the two big red-letter dates of training camp in terms of most guys don't play, most of the important guys don't play in the preseason games. So those are the two days that really matter.
1: You know, speaking of family, Jason, I saw that Paula and the girls recently went on a little bit of a trip without you up to Minneapolis. So the question is, did they bring you back anything from their trip? And did you ever collect anything while you were busy out on the road covering the team?
0: Oh, great question, Marcus. No, they did not bring me anything. They went up to the Mall of America. They enjoy shopping, thrifting, and roller coasters. So a trip to Minneapolis was perfect for them.
1: They didn't go to the Prince Museum?
0: They did not. I would go, but that is not their jam. But my thing, and I continue it to this day, I just don't travel as much, although there's a chance I might be headed to Pittsburgh next week. I would always get a T-shirt of the predominant college in that area. So I always collected T-shirts. Like some people collect, like, I don't know, knickknacks and magnets or whatever else, but mine was T-shirts.
2: Training camp is a time to get in shape or show up in shape. Now, I don't know if you saw this or not, but Travis Kelce's physique is being absolutely trashed by fans. Like Taylor Swift is feeding him too well. He's got a dad bod. He showed up looking like he has his brother Jason's beer belly. Has there ever been a case where a Packers guy has shown up in shape like that for camp?
0: Oh, there have been plenty of examples of that throughout the years. The guy that I would, I guess, highlight or lowlight was a guy named Cletus Hunt, who got a big contract extension. And, I mean, Paul would argue that I've let myself go, but this guy is like the champion of letting himself go. So, you know, those big guys, it's hard. Defensive linemen, they like to eat, and they don't have the same workout regimen as the skill position guys.
2: Right.
0: So you get out of shape in a hurry.
2: Well, listen, thanks. We appreciate your time. As always, he's our Green and Gold Insider here on KLH. He's roughly half of Wilde and Tausch on ESPN Radio. He's Jason Wilde. Thanks, Jason.
0: All right, guys. Have a great day. Take care. Be good.
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1: Keeping our eye on the trade deadline in Major League Baseball. 6 tonight Eastern. Will the Brewers make a move to get Mason Miller, the top reliever from the San Diego Padres? We'll wait and see. Meantime, Brew Crew getting ready to host the Pittsburgh Pirates for a series starting tonight at AmFam. We wish them well. And also, if you learn nothing else from today's show, you learned that Zach Tom will now be known as Zach Bako Bawele. His new name in honor of his African heritage. Get used to it, and hopefully we'll get used to seeing that name in hyphenated form on the back of his jersey this year. Have a great day from all of us on Milwaukee's Classic Rock. Looks like a pretty good day and a pretty good start to the week here from 96.5 WKLH.
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1: 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And we've got a chance for you to score tickets to that show. 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
1: 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Hey, it doesn't take a whole lot of money to get a half-price deal. 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Here's the latest and greatest, Sideliners Pub and Grill that we launched on Friday. Sold out. Gone. I told you, they go quick. Yeah. Now we still have Spitfires on State up there. We have Manitap, BB's on North, Germano's Pizzeria, and a whole lot more. And we will launch another one coming up on Friday. This time around, boy, I love the look of this place. Bullwinkle's at the Galleria. Yeah, that's going to launch this coming Friday at 8 a.m. But go and shop all the great half-price deals. Just click on that Cream City Cravings logo at WKLH.com.
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4: 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And why does every streaming service ask, who's watching? It's me. It's always just f***ing me. 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
5: Ever wonder how people decide where to spend their money? It usually starts with a simple search. Mary just moved to town. She's looking for a local coffee shop. What does she do? Well, she pulls out her phone and types, best coffee shop near me. And instantly, Google gives her a whole bunch of options. She doesn't click the first name she sees. She looks for something familiar, something she's seen before. That's where smart marketing comes in. If you want to be the business people choose first, it starts with being visible where they're actually looking. 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

0: Not a good song if you're a procrastinator. Just saying. 96.5 WKLH, Milwaukee's classic rock. Like me. 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Hey, Artist Profile. 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
1: 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It's Craig Carson, and I need a picture of your dog dressed up Irish. 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Hey, maybe your dog can bark in an Irish accent, like my dog. 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And not only do you get to show off your Celtic Canine to the world, but you could win a 4-pack Irish Fest. Oh, and just in case you were wondering, Milwaukee Irish Fest is August 13th through 16th at Summerfest Grounds. 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The best way is the KLH app. Download that thing if you don't have it yet. Thank you.

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0: Rock You Like a Hurricane, 96.5 WKLH, Milwaukee's Classic Rock. We're going to get back to Thomas Buzak's playlist. Thomas is our workforce VIP today. Again, brought to you by Utke Heating and Cooling. 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

96.5 WKLH. Milwaukee's Classic Rock. You know, this is one of those surveys that I almost wish I didn't see and I didn't already read because I'm like, really? This is what we're doing, huh? A new survey of just about half of us, meaning American workers, are having sex during work hours. 47%. 49% have done that at work, in the car,

0: outdoor in the garden, about 43% there, 40% in public venues. The researchers say that the novelty of a new location can add to the excitement, but they also urge that you communicate with your partner before exploring new boundaries and new locations. Yes, please communicate with your partner. Also, communicate with the rest of us, too, so we don't walk into the supply room and catch you doing that.
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2: Hi, this is Dan Buttrey, combat veteran of the Iraq War. At the end of the Revolutionary War, George Washington established the Badge of Military Merit, recognizing incredible acts of valor during combat. The original heart-shaped ribbon made out of purple silk was first issued by Washington directly to three Revolutionary War veterans. On the 200th anniversary of Washington's birth, Wisconsin native Douglas MacArthur helped establish the Purple Heart Medal for military personnel wounded in combat. Today, approximately 1.9 million veterans have received this Medal of Valor, with August dedicated as Purple Heart Month, honoring all of our nation's heroes killed or wounded in combat.
1: Ewald Automotive and 96.5 WKLH remain committed to serving southeastern Wisconsin's veterans and the families of veterans with the utmost dignity and excellence. 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

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She's looking for a local coffee shop. What does she do? Well, she pulls out her phone and types best coffee shop near me. 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She doesn't click the first name she sees. 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If you want to be the business people choose first, it starts with being visible where they're actually looking. 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

0: 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I got to go get it. And you go, and it's sold out. And that happened very quickly on Friday to Sideliners Pub and Grill. 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
2: 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Joe needs a plumber fast. 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

0: So how many people, since that new campaign for Burger King is the, you get the Whopper your way, if it's not your way, then you get another one for free. How many people have just said it's not their way just to get a free Whopper? How many people are taking advantage of that one? I don't know why. It's Burger King was using that song for a while. I think Safe Light Glass is still using that song. Anyway, Journey, any way you want it, 96.5 WKLH. Milwaukee's Classic Rock and Milwaukee's Hometown Morning Show. They're back to it tomorrow morning. More bizarre files for you coming up tomorrow morning. 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

0: Super Tramp, Goodbye Stranger, 96.5 WKLH. Milwaukee's classic rock. Craig stepping in next with a pop quiz all set to go for you at 3. He's got the list at 4. 5 o'clock funnies. Perfect way to start your ride home at 5 o'clock. And then you got to rock out on your ride home too, right? With the classic pair at 5:35. That and more with Craig next. I will see you tomorrow here on KLH.
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0: Why do we choose one business over another? 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
3: 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Tickets for Joey Diaz. Coming up, Riverside Theater, not till November. Funny guy. I've never seen him, but I hear he's funny. What? Like a clown or something? No. State Fair is coming up. I like to point out the obvious. First day is Thursday, 175th anniversary. I'm going to give you three new foods at Wisconsin State Fair. That's the most exciting thing, in my opinion. One of them, though, I made up. Here we go. Three new foods. One of them, false. The Biscoff Hot Fudge Cup. You know those Biscoff cookies you get? I just got back from Canada. They give them to you on the plane, and they're really good on a plane. And then you go out and buy a whole thing of them at the store, and you think, this is going to be like vacation. And you're like, nah, this just does not hit when you're at home. However, if you mix it with a milk chocolate cup, cookie butter, rich hot fudge, thick hot chocolate shell, a Biscoff cookie, and the creamy and gooey textures, well, that's going to make the Biscoff Hot Fudge Cup. Is that true? Second one, Wisconsin Creamy Ranch Float. Celebrate Wisconsin's Dairyland with every sip of this Wisconsin Ranch Dressing Creamy Float. 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Is that true? Wisconsin Creamy Ranch Float. Third one, Circus Peanut Spritz. Banana bread syrup, club soda, topped with whipped cream, and circus peanut for a topping. Is that true? Which one did I make up? Call me at 414-799-1965.

All right, which new food coming up at Wisconsin State Fair, which starts Thursday, which one is false? The first one, Biscoff Hot Fudge Cup. That's true. Premium milk chocolate cup filled with smooth Biscoff cookie butter and rich hot fudge. Second is the Wisconsin Creamy Ranch Float. That's a root beer float mixed with vanilla ice cream and Wisconsin.

syrup, club soda, topped with whimsical whipped cream. In other words, just whipped cream. And a circus peanut topping. I miss those, sort of. That's true. If you knew our Wisconsin Creamy Ranch float was fake, then you passed the pop quiz brought to you by the Milwaukee Admirals. We're talking to our winner of Joey Diaz tickets coming up.

0: 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Tickets up for grabs. Pop quiz for Joey Diaz. But since we got the State Fair coming up on Thursday and all the new foods, I give you three of them, and then one of them's false. Number one, Biscoff Hot Fudge Cup. Second one, Wisconsin Creamy Ranch Float. It's a root beer float with ranch dressing. And then Circus Peanut Spritz. Which one's not real?
1: The Circus Peanut can't be.
0: It's real. Actually a thing. It's real.
1: Oh, my God.
0: I know. I'm repulsed and drawn in at the same time. How did they do that? They're Wisconsin State Fair. It's magic. I mean, I'm kind of always wondering, how would they taste in 2026, Circus Peanuts? Would they be nostalgic? The drink would be, though, I think. KLH, what do you know about stuff?
2: Not too much, I don't think, right now.
0: That's
2: You're
0: fine.
2: You're kind of scaring me.
0: You can guess anyway.
2: I would say the ranch dressing one.
0: Yeah, it's disgusting. Congratulations. You're my winner. No, I wouldn't put it past him. A lot of people like ranch dressing. They put it on anything. I am probably the one person in the Midwest that does not like ranch dressing. But yeah, that drink doesn't exist. The root beer float with Wisconsin ranch dressing. Congratulations.
2: Well, thank you so much.
0: Yeah, you got a pair
2: that.
0: For Joey. Joey Pants Diaz. I don't know if he likes it, but it's out there. I'm calling him Joey Pants, Riverside Theater, the show, November 7th.
2: All right. Thank you so much. I appreciate it.
0: Who are you?
2: My name is Joan.
0: Hey, Joan. What are you doing?
2: Right now, I'm working.
0: What do you do?
2: But it's all drug screens.
0: You do what?
2: We sell drug screening cups, pre-employment, post-op, okay. And we do the testing, just, you know, throwing it out there for a work-safe environment.
0: If you get cut off, just says, I sell drugs. That's what it sounded like for a second. Good.
2: I could try that, too.
0: Oh, okay.
2: That.
0: Well,
2: but then your phone would be
0: all
2: ringing
0: right.
2: And be like, who was that caller? Joan who? Where is she at?
0: I never heard from her again. Next chance to win. Coming up tomorrow, all week long. Plan on it. Pop quiz. Send yourself a reminder or something like that, especially about State Fair. And all the info is in one spot, the KLH app, in our events section. Rush is launching things next. Elton in about 10 or so. And then at 4 o'clock, it's going to be a mystery list on Mondays. That's how it goes. You figure out the common theme with the songs and grab the coveted KLH Kitchen Magnet. Classic pair today, 5:35. Papa Het, James Hetfield, birthday. So a couple from Metallica.
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96.5 KLH. What happened with Milwaukee's hometown morning show? A ton. Jason Wilde, our green and gold insider. It's time to talk about the Packers. Newest podcast front page with the KLH app. Watermelon and Tom Brady. I don't know. I'm shrugging my shoulders. And tomorrow, your chance to win another pair for Rush Tribute Project. But front page to click on everything that you missed, and you probably missed a bunch.

0: 96.5 KLH special guest in the studio. I would say I was surprised when it was August 1st the other day, but I know somebody who's not surprised, and his name is Tim McCormick from Wisconsin State Fair, because you plan, obviously, your whole world is about this.
1: Exactly, right. Yeah. Yes, we are just about to the best 11 days of summer here. August 6th is when the 175th anniversary of your Wisconsin State Fair kicks off.
0: I looked at the weather. It's supposed to be really good. That's a meteorological term, if that's even a word. Let's go right into the new stuff. And the thing that jumped out at me was the America 250 wheel presented by Meijer.
1: The largest portable observation wheel in the world. Think Ferris wheel. That's basically
0: okay,
1: what that
0: okay.
1: is there, right? Ferris might have some trademarks or something like that that I'm not sure if we're allowed to use.
0: Okay, that makes sense. So thanks for answering that. I was wondering.
1: Yeah, the America 250 wheel already set up. If you've rolled by Wisconsin State Fair Park in West Dallas there, you can see it already lighting up the night sky. It is the largest wheel, obviously, we've ever had on the fairgrounds, so we're very excited for that. 230 feet up into the air.
0: Woo!
1: And I'm told you'll be able to see for 14 miles if the conditions are right.
0: Wow.
1: So that's just going to be amazing. Each gondola seats six and is themed for every U.S. president that we've had. They've got a replica of the Declaration of Independence. So it's very neat that both America is celebrating that 250th anniversary of signing the Declaration of Independence, and we are celebrating 175 years since that very first Wisconsin State Fair took place in Janesville in 1851.
0: I think it's cool that they didn't just slap on a label and go, nah, America 250. No, but you really like got into detail.
1: Exactly, exactly.
0: I'm like, who was the president in 1851? Millard Fillmore. I don't...
1: People are going to be lining up for that one, I can tell you, now that you've made that plug. Nope, I'll wait. I'll wait for that one. I don't want George Washington.
0: Miller, I'm going to name my kid Miller Fillmore. That's happening.
1: Bringing it back.
0: It's going to come back. All right, so Cream Puffs cherry, that's going to be tasty. I got a funny feeling.
1: Maraschino cherry, I've had the opportunity to try this already.
0: Okay.
1: Amazing what our bakers are able to cook up. That will only be available in the dairy building in limited quantity, so make sure to get there early to get that. Of course, we've got the original back in action. I think we would have riots if we didn't bring that one back.
0: Can you imagine? We have all the novelty flavors, but the original, no.
1: Okay. And chocolate. So we'll have those three flavors available for all 11 days of the fair. Even got a drive-through on that Monday through Friday for the second week if you want to be the hero of the office and bring those in on your way to work.
0: Yeah, or bring them on home, you know, when you're leaving. That's kind of a strong feature. The parade, that's coming up. That's next Tuesday. A week from tomorrow.
1: Yes.
0: Yeah.
1: And again, a nice collaboration. We've got some America 250 themes as well as the Wisconsin State Fair 175th. We used to have a parade for many, many years. I think during the COVID cancellation, that kind of fell by the wayside. So we're very excited to bring that back. And you can stand by, root on those dignitaries, and... Who doesn't love a parade?
0: Yeah, I love I love a parade. Yeah, people, that song will be on in the background. At least in my head it will. Cheese curds. Ellsworth cheese curds.
1: I can't believe we were today years old before we named an official cheese curd of the Wisconsin State Fair.
0: Kind of a big deal.
1: So yeah, they're very excited to bring this opportunity to be the official cheese curd of the Wisconsin State Fair. They'll have some to-go packages available for you as well. And they supply a lot of our vendors with those delicious cheese curds that, of course, Wisconsin has become famous for.
0: You know they're going to be squeaky, because that's the test.
1: Yes.
0: If they're fresh, then they're squeaky.
1: Then you got the goods.
0: The Bank 5-9 stage, you got Hairball for opening night on the 6th, Thursday.
1: Have you seen those guys in action?
0: I have not. Our listeners love it. I have not seen them.
1: It's a perfect description on their website. They are a bombastic arena rock experience. And so they're not just a cover band. They will dress as Gene Simmons of Kiss.
0: Yes.
1: And they go all out in the costuming as well as in the theatrics, the pyrotechnics as well. It's going to be a heck of a show.
0: Like the stuff I've seen online, it's not not even close to being live, but they can play anything.
1: Yes.
0: That's a great way to kick off State Fair.
1: Yes.
0: And then John Mulaney on the 12th. That's not nothing.
1: Unreal. The dude just sold out Wrigley Field just a couple of weeks ago.
0: Yeah.
1: Had a parade of special guests there as well. I can't guarantee that we'll have any of those. But what a great opportunity going from a sold out baseball stadium to going to the State Fair, see him in a little more intimate venue.
0: Yeah. It's a unique experience for sure. And then also on opening day is a Piggly Wiggly $5 day, so you bring a couple of non-perishable items.
1: Benefits the Hunger Task Force.
0: Yeah.
1: You can do some good, feeling good, and save a couple of bucks.
0: WIStateFair.com for all the info and directions. Like, we need directions.
1: You do.
0: Yeah. Okay.
1: We want to warn people there is some construction on I-94
0: okay.
1: to contend with. So please do check out WIStateFair.com. We've partnered with the Department of Transportation to create a dedicated page that will give you alternative routes and that sort of thing. So don't come up harping at me if you haven't checked that out before you go to the State Fair.
0: Yeah, it's like, I think you can't be in a hurry when you go to kind of get into that State Fair mind. Right. You're going there to have a good time. Yeah, relax. Yes. You're going to get in.
1: Yes.
0: I'm more preaching to myself than anything
1: else. All right. Prepare yourself. Yeah.
0: Anything else, Tim? Did I leave anything out?
1: There's a ton that we left out.
0: We don't
1: have enough time.
0: Exactly.
1: Check out WIStateFair.com. I love to say that you can have a choose your own adventure. Follow your ears for the music that you want to hear. Follow your nose for the food you want to eat. Either you're dancing in the aisles or your taste buds are dancing. It's a guaranteed good time.
0: And potato pancakes, they're always there. One of those staples. Come on now. The stand is there and it's affordable. Thank you so much, Tim.
1: Thank you. See you at the State Fair.
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1: 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Song one. This isn't really giving anything away saying the title. Sometimes I try to stay away from it because I don't want you to think too much. So I'm trying to fool you, but I Can See for Miles, which makes me think of that new feature coming up at Wisconsin State Fair on Thursday. The America 250 wheel. It's up there. Be able to see for miles. Here we go.

0: I never understood. The song just fades out in the middle of a verse.
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0: 96.5 KLH. We're in the middle of a mystery list. Can you put it together? Okay, you're calling. So the answer is, yeah, I think I'm going to find it. It's not obvious, the common theme with these songs. Maybe it is. 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There's an incident. It's actually happening as I speak at 100 North. Watertown Plank. Three left lanes are closed because of a crash. All the other ones, we got blocked shoulders, not really worth mentioning. 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Song four on our mystery list, probably not going to continue to be a mystery next.
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0: Yeah. 96.5 KLH. We're doing a mystery list. What's the common theme? Definitely not obvious.
1: Is it eyes?
0: Eyes is not, no. Good guess, though. KLH, hello.
2: Is it sight?
0: It's not sight. That's pretty similar to what I got before, but no.
2: Okay, thank you.
0: Talk to you soon. Hi, KLH. What do you know about our mystery list? What's the common theme?
3: Something about eyes.
0: No. Man, I guess it could have been, huh? But it's not. Hi, KLH.
2: Hey, did anybody guess the list?
0: No.
2: Is it surprise?
0: Yes! Surprise! You're a winner!
2: All right.
0: Woo!
2: I've never called in before.
0: Oh, that's so great. Not in the title of any of the songs.
2: Correct.
0: And when did it jump out at you? Which song were you like, okay, wait a minute, they keep saying surprise in all these songs?
2: Song 3, I heard it. I heard it in the first one, and I couldn't find it in the second one, but then I heard it again in the third one.
0: Yeah, man, you got to really be paying attention. Congratulations. Yeah. What's your name?
2: Katie Ever.
0: Yeah, Katie, you grabbed the coveted KLH kitchen magnet because you knew the mystery deal.
2: All right.
0: What's going on over there?
2: I was laying in my hammock.
0: Katie, you know how to live on a Monday.
2: Beautiful. All right.

And then we're going to keep going with surprise and not, I don't even have to have it in the title. Really not that many in the title of the song. Plus, it's just too easy. Last night, Traveling Wilburys. Let's go.

96.5 KLH. Surprise. It was a mystery, but surprise is the theme and not in the title of any of the songs, just buried in the lyrics, and Katie figured it out on song three. That's extremely impressive. So let's just keep going with that theme. Only in the lyrics. New Tide, Surprise, My World is Changing, talking about Ship of Fools on KLH. I don't even know what number song we're on. Doesn't matter.

0: 96.5 KLH, there's your surprise list, but it was every song, surprise in the lyrics, not the song title. He doesn't know the real surprise. Cars. Tomorrow, Mick has one in Brookfield. I love this list. Have we ever done it before? Probably, but it's been a long time. One word, song titles, and that's easy for you to add to. Mick welcomes you to add to his list at 4 o'clock. Maybe you just want to create your own. No, I want my own playlist. See? 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That's the list. That's what we're doing. Classic pair coming up at 5:35. Happy birthday, James Hetfield. It'll be double Metallica.
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2: Hi, this is Dan Buttry, veteran of the Iraq War. In August, our nation recognizes recipients of our nation's oldest Medal of Valor, the Purple Heart. Cast in the image of the medal's founder, George Washington, today it's issued to a service member who was wounded or killed by enemy action. One such recipient from Milwaukee is known as the humble hero, George Banda. George pours his heart and soul into supporting all veterans and is a founding member of the Wisconsin chapter of the American GI Forum. Wounded in Vietnam, serving as a combat medic in the 101st Airborne, George's action earned him the Silver Star, Bronze Star for Valor, and Purple Heart.

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1: I love roller coasters. Hate single riders. A single rider is when a roller coaster seats like three people across and two best friends who have planned this trip for a year sit together on purpose. But then the park employees wave over someone from a separate friendless line to uncomfortably join them for the trip. And don't feel bad for that person. It doesn't necessarily mean they don't have friends. Sometimes a group of friends will go to an amusement park, then split off and go on stuff individually. I don't understand. It's a bizarre social dynamic. Because now these two, like, teenage girls, they feel weirded out by this stranger next to them, so they're not going to yell and have a good time. Because a single rider transforms a roller coaster into an Uber pool.
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96.5 KLH. It's hard to think past, at least for me anyway, to see past Wisconsin State Fair. But there are other things happening. There's shows like tickets for Rush Tribute Project. You can win that tomorrow morning. Milwaukee's Hometown Morning Show. Davey Boy, Coombs, Doreen, and Marcus. 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

0: Yeah, Big Bri. He's got a show coming up later this month. Who doesn't? 96.5 KLH.
1: Something, what's going on?
0: It's Timmy White for the classic pair.
1: I missed your brother.
2: Oh, thanks, man. Good to hear from you.
1: We picked it at the studio while you were gone.
2: I don't think so, Tim. Yeah.
1: All right, well, welcome home.
2: Thanks.
1: So, we got Papa Hetfield's birthday today.
0: Yeah, happy birthday, James Hetfield. Jimmy!
1: Let's raise a glass to the master.
2: Nice guy, too, in real life.
1: I've told you a couple times that I saw that show when I moved here in early 85.
2: Mm-hmm.
1: They played at the Rave, and it was the very first time they ever played Fade to Black live.
0: Imagine Metallica playing at the Rave in 2026.
1: Oh, no. In fact, it wasn't too much longer that they were warming up for Ozzy, and then it wasn't too much longer they were playing Alpine.
0: I was flying home from Toronto a couple of days ago. At the airport, there's a guy wearing a Metallica shirt. I look over, and on the front, and I mean, we know it's the name of an album, but maybe wearing Kill 'Em All to an airport is probably not a strong choice.
1: You missed on that one.
0: Some guy grayed out beard, and that's totally cool, but he's got this shirt that says Kill 'Em All, and he's about ready to board the plane. I'm like, eh, maybe not that day. Maybe not, you know? So not Kill 'Em All, but let's go with, with Fade to Black.
1: Yeah, we're going to go a little Fade to Black. We're going to ride some lightning today in honor of the first time played in Milwaukee.
0: You got it, man. 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

0: 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Two for Metallica on the classic pair. Happy birthday, James Hetfield. Nice going. Timmy White, the pick. Fade to Black got us started. Tomorrow looks like it's going to be a couple from the Kinks. You Really Got Me, released on that day, August 4th, many years ago. Dave Davies was the one responsible for distortion sound on the guitar after he sliced the speaker cone of his guitar amp. I don't know what. You stupid amplifier. What? I don't know. He did it with a razor blade, poked it with a pin, weirdo. Things worked out. Good job, because he needs my approval. Okay, so two from Kinks at 5:35. That's why. It's supposed to be like this for a bit. That's perfect right now. The rain doesn't hit until tomorrow night. It kind of bleeds over into Wednesday, but it should stop just in time. There's a little bit of a cloud with a couple of drizzles for the first day of State Fair. I think that's a lie because I looked. I think they're just trying to be weird about it. And I don't know. Seems okay for day one of State Fair. And then perfect again on Friday. Looking ahead. Queen just after 6 o'clock. Don Henley, Give Me 15. And Pink Floyd coming up.
1: What's worse than being too expensive? Being invisible. Think about it. 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Visibility is not optional. 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

0: 96.5 KLH, if you have a pulse, you love dogs. And now, they're dressed up in Irish outfits because Irish Fest is coming up on the 13th. So your chance to win tickets just by taking a picture of your dog dressed up in an Irish top hat or something like that. Silas is our Celtic canine today. Thank you, Laura, for uploading Silas, her foster Fail, which means she ended up keeping Silas. This time, Fail is a good thing. I actually had to look that up. I don't know the lingo. I love dogs, but I'm still learning all the terms. Take a look at Silas, though. He's staring at you on our Celtic canine page, WKLH.com and the KLH app. And then your own dog. Upload quick, dress up your dog, and you could win Irish Fest tickets just in time. Before Irish Fest starts, we got to get to Wisconsin State Fair, and that launches this Thursday. I'm going to talk to Tim McCormick, communications director. He knows all. There's tons of new, not just new food, but new features, like a giant wheel where you can see it's 14 stories up. You're going to be able to see everything. That's just one of many things. That conversation in about 25 minutes or so, but nonstop rock. 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

0: 96.5 KLH special guest in the studio. I would say I was surprised when it was August 1st the other day, but I know somebody who's not surprised, and his name is Tim McCormick from Wisconsin State Fair, because you plan, obviously, your whole world is about this.
1: Exactly, right? Yeah. Yes, we are just about to the best 11 days of summer here. August 6th is when the 175th anniversary of your Wisconsin State Fair kicks off.
0: I looked at the weather. It's supposed to be really good. That's a meteorological term, if that's even a word. Let's go right into the new stuff. And the thing that jumped out at me was the America 250 wheel presented by Meijer.
1: The largest portable observation wheel in the world. Think Ferris wheel. That's basically
0: okay,
1: what that
0: okay.
1: is, there, right? Ferris might have some trademarks or something like that I'm not sure if we're allowed to use.
0: Okay, that makes sense. So thanks for answering that. I was wondering.
1: Yeah, the America 250 wheel already set up. If you've rolled by Wisconsin State Fair Park in West Dallas there, you can see it already lighting up the night sky. It is the largest wheel, obviously, we've ever had on the fairgrounds, so we're very excited for that. 230 feet up into the air. Woo! And I'm told you'll be able to see for 14 miles if the conditions are right.
0: Wow.
1: So that's just going to be amazing. Each gondola seats six and is themed for every U.S. president that we've had. They've got a replica of the Declaration of Independence. So it's very neat that both America is celebrating that 250th anniversary of signing the Declaration of Independence, and we are celebrating 175 years since that very first Wisconsin State Fair took place in Janesville in 1851.
0: I just think it's cool that they didn't just slap on a label and go, "Now, America 250. No, but you really like got into detail.
1: Exactly, exactly.
0: I'm like, who was the president in 1851? Millard Fillmore.
1: People are going to be lining up for that one, I can tell you. Now that you've made that plug. Nope, I'll wait. I'll pass.
0: That's right, yeah.
1: I'll wait for that one. I don't want George Washington.
0: Millard, I'm going to name my kid Millard Fillmore. That's happening.
1: Bringing it back.
0: This is going to come back. All right, so Cream Puffs. Cherry, that's going to be tasty. I got a funny feeling.
1: Maraschino cherry. I've had the opportunity to try this already. Okay. Amazing what our bakers are able to cook up. That will only be available in the dairy building in limited quantity, so make sure to get there early to get that. Of course, we've got the original back in action. I think we would have riots if we didn't bring that one back.
0: Can you imagine? We have all the novelty flavors, but the original? No.
1: Okay. And chocolate. So we'll have those three flavors available for all 11 days of the fair. Even got a drive-through on that Monday through Friday for the second week if you want to be the hero of the office and bring those in on your way to work.
0: Yeah, or bring them on home. You know, when you leave it, that's kind of a strong feature. The parade, that's coming up. That's next Tuesday, a week from tomorrow.
1: Yes.
0: Yeah.
1: And again, a nice collaboration. We've got some America 250 themes, as well as the Wisconsin State Fair 175th. We used to have a parade for many, many years. I think during the COVID cancellation, that kind of fell by the wayside. So we're very excited to bring that back. And you can stand by, root on those dignitaries, and... Who doesn't love a parade?
0: Yeah, I love I love a parade. Yeah, people, that song will be on in the background. At least in my head it will. Cheese curds. Ellsworth cheese curds.
1: I can't believe we were today years old before we named an official cheese curd
0: at
1: the
0: weird?
1: Wisconsin State Fair.
0: Kind of a big deal.
1: So yeah, they're very excited to bring this opportunity to be the official cheese curd of the Wisconsin State Fair. They'll have some to-go packages available for you as well. And they supply a lot of our vendors with those delicious cheese curds that, of course, Wisconsin has become famous for.
0: You know they're going to be squeaky

0: That's the test.
1: Yes.
0: If they're fresh, then they're squeaky.
1: Then you got the goods.
0: The Bank 5-9 stage, you got Hairball for opening day, opening night on the 6th, Thursday.
1: Have you seen those guys in action?
0: I have not. Our listeners love it. I have not seen them.
1: It's a perfect description on their website. They are a bombastic arena rock experience. And so they're not just a cover band. They will dress as Gene Simmons of Kiss.
0: Yes.
1: And they go all out in the costuming as well as in the theatrics, the pyrotechnics as well. It's going to be a heck of a show.
0: Like the stuff I've seen online is not even close to being live, but they can play anything.
1: Yes.
0: That's a great way to kick off State Fair.
1: Yes.
0: And then John Mulaney on the 12th. That's not nothing.
1: Unreal. The dude just sold out Wrigley Field just a couple of weeks ago.
0: Yeah.
1: Had a parade of special guests there as well. I can't guarantee that we'll have any of those. But what a great opportunity going from a sold out baseball stadium to going to the State Fair. See him in a little more intimate venue.
0: Yeah. It's a unique experience for sure. And then also on opening day is a Piggly Wiggly $5 day, so you bring a couple of non-perishable items.
1: Benefits the Hunger Task Force.
0: Yeah.
1: You can do some good, feeling good, and save a couple of bucks.
0: WIStateFair.com for all the info and directions. Like, we need directions.
1: You do.
0: Yeah. Okay.
1: We want to warn people, there is some construction on I-94 to contend with. So please do check out WIStateFair.com. We've partnered with the Department of Transportation to create a dedicated page that will give you alternative routes and that sort of thing. So don't come up harping at me. If you haven't checked that out before you go to the State Fair.
0: Yeah, it's like, I think you can't be in a hurry when you go to kind of get into that State Fair mind. Right. You're going there to have a good time, relax, you're going to get in.
1: Yes.
0: I'm more preaching to myself than anything else.
1: All right. Prepare yourself.
0: Anything else, Tim? They're leaving anything out?
1: There's a ton that we left out.
0: We
1: don't have enough time.
0: Exactly,
1: check out WIStateFair.com. I love to say that you can have a choose-your-own adventure. Definitely. Follow your ears for the music that you want to hear. Follow your nose for the food you want to eat. Either you're dancing in the aisles or your taste buds are dancing. It's a guaranteed good time.
0: And potato pancakes, they're always there. One of those staples. Come on now. The stand is there and it's affordable. Thank you so much, Tim.
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3: 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At the end of the Revolutionary War, George Washington established the Badge of Military Merit, recognizing incredible acts of valor during combat. The original heart-shaped ribbon made out of purple silk was first issued by Washington directly to three Revolutionary War veterans. On the 200th anniversary of Washington's birth, Wisconsin native Douglas MacArthur helped establish the Purple Heart Medal for military personnel wounded in combat. Today, approximately 1.9 million veterans have received this Medal of Valor, with August dedicated as Purple Heart Month, honoring all of our nation's heroes killed or wounded in combat.
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